89.7 KFJC, a little CIA debutante. Trespass to Land off the album Trespass. Before that, Herogrim, Tahiti Parvin Johata Mana, I think. That's definitely something you'll hear on Teacher's Aids. And prior to that, Beginner's Mind Part 2 from the album Whatever is Profound Love's Masks by Thomas Bay, William Bailey. And we kicked it all off with some tough guy stuff, The Undertaker's Plutocracy Era, off the Global Dominion release.

0: Is that a turtleneck you're wearing? I haven't seen those in a while.
1: Neck hair. A neck mane, if you will.
0: That's a little dusty. It's not too bad, huh?
1: Not that good.
0: So what do you think we're going to do tonight? Kind of ease on slow with something?
2: We got a lot to talk about. Maybe we should,
0: You want to start off with a song?
2: Maybe we should have a piece of cake before we begin. Something in a UV varnish.

That's right. You can check out Zero Gravity on Saturday and Zero Gravity Sound System. Right now, we're going to get back into some music with Evil Spectrum on the Fine 89.

Yeah, we're all coughing at the end of that one. 89.7 KFJC. That was something from... Oh, what was it? Funereal Moon. Nice CD we have here. That track was Werewolf Nightmare. Prior to that, Evil Spectrum with Occult Sin. Kicking it all off with CIA debutante Trespass to Land. Waterbird Regional Preserve contains nearly 200 acres of wetlands and uplands to the east. The focal point of the preserve is Al McNabby Marsh, and the birdwatchers may see American avocet, killdeer, great blue heron, as well as cedar waxwing, western meadowlark, American kestrel, and the great horned owl. Waterbird Regional Preserve is located at 851 Waterbird Way in Martinez. For details, see ebparks.org. We're going to go into some Pete Dixon collection here at the studio. It's the Fine 89.

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I'm gonna get my New York

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Gonna get me a New York woman for to burn my southern bread.

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0: Earthless, Kindercore's Moe's Alley, Saturday, August 22nd.
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0: Amor E, Kid Congo Powers, Pacifies, The Ivy Room, Thursday, August 27th.
1: Witch Floats into the Old Princeton Landing, Half Moon Bay, Sunday, August 30th.
0: Of Montreal, Quebecates, The Great American Music Hall, Monday, August 31st.
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1: Necrot, Iron Lung, Death Grave, Frisbee Golf, The Great American Music Hall, Friday, September 11th.
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1: The Concert Outlook is a presentation of the KFJC Promotions Department and airs daily at 5:30 a.m., 8:30 a.m., 12:30 p.m., and 5:30 p.m. It can also be found online at kfjc.org. For the Concert Outlook and Morris Minor, I'm Cinder Aurora.

All right. Entertainment calendar for Friday, August 7th, 2026. In the North Bay, we have the Flaming Groovies at Sweetwater Music Hall. Robots at the Chapel. Figure Eight at the Knockout. Omnon at 1015 Folsom. Kid Congo and the Pink Monkey Birds at the Bottom of the Hill. Outside Lands at the Golden Gate Park. Wealthy Women and Neck of the Woods. Axial Tilt at the Great American Music Hall. In the East Bay, Rick Trips at the Ivy Room. La Luce at the Cornerstone. Knights of the Molino at Up the Creek Records. Spoil Man at Eli's Mile High Club. Loma Prieta at the Gilman Street. And in the South Bay, Anthony Green, Jeff Rickley, Keith Goodwin, and the Ritz at the Ritz. Family Obligation, Sit Pretty, Two Bros at the Caravan Lounge. That's a free show. Wazoo at the Vessel. Eric Lindell and the West Side Summer League at Moe's Alley. And Man Man plus American Tomahawk at the Catalyst Atrium. I'm going to get into a little bit more music with Sleep Paralysis here on the Fine 89.

Yeah, 89.7 KFJC. That was the sound of Sleep Paralysis. Binaural Beats of the Esoteric. That's coming off the A Visitor's soundtrack. That's definitely how it feels. Prior to that, we had a little bit of Harugam. That's side two of that demo. Cannot read that track listing name, but you can check it out if you go to kfjc.org. Ikusten Lekin Kastuessa. Yeah. Part of that was Bentley Anderson with Susurration. And we kicked it all off with Texas Alexander Range in My Kitchen Blues. That's from the Pete Dixon Collection. This is What is Grower? I am not Grower. I am Leech. And in a few minutes, at 6 o'clock, we'll be going into For the Record with Dave Emery. But prior to that, we're going to dip into a little bit of Musica Transonica on KFJC.

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0: Hi, I'm Alphabet Cow. Bye-bye.
2: Hello, my name is Dave Emery, and this is Flipper Record Program number 1406, the COVID-19 Op Part 2. This is being recorded October 31st of the year 2025, and it is grimly appropriate that today is Halloween because there are some very grim, scary, and spooky things. There's a pun there. Spook obviously is a slang term or a term for ghost. It also is a term for an intelligence operative. And we are in an interesting situation. There were some complications with regard to the schedule that I've had for the Patreon platform. There also have been, frankly, some remarkable developments in a very bad sense. And bearing in mind that Michael Osterholm and a collaborative author were warning about viruses in caves in China as something that could cause the next pandemic, that is something that I found very, very disturbing indeed. I think we need to be alert for a number of different possibilities, none of which are even remotely palatable. And frankly, you know, as a broadcaster, there is one part of me that's sitting apart and saying, you know, are people going to believe, are they going to think I'm nuts? But unfortunately, sometimes that is one of the things that confronts people. I wonder if this were centuries ago, and if one were Copernicus or Galileo or Johannes Kepler, and one were trying to disseminate their findings about the nature of the solar system, it would certainly be a difficult thing and daunting given the retribution that could be visited upon a heretic. But we are in such a situation now. Recalling very briefly, the first virus has now been synthesized by an AI, and it's been synthesized in such a way as to use it to attack bacteria. There also, again, is a new book that's been published called The Big One, and it contains a thought experiment by Michael Osterholm. And again, that thought experiment involves the recombination of various viruses that have been discovered around the world into something of a super virus that would create the next pandemic. And what I found, again, so disturbing about that was that he, once again, Michael Osterholm, who is very well respected in the field of biology, and he also is someone who has considerable gravitas with regard to keeping an eye out for biological warfare. And when he threw cold water on Chris Newby's excellent book about Lyme disease, I found that very disturbing indeed. And now in his book called The Big One, he is once again referencing bat viruses in bat caves in China. And I'm wondering if that is going to be the response to the new round of tensions between the West and China. I'm also wondering, you know, I recently broke Lecture 2 into three shows to be disseminated to the various stations that carry this program. And I did that because I think we have reached a point where I think the future has arrived. And at the tail end of Lecture 2, I ruminated about our, meaning humanity's, construction of machines that having examined the real history, the real morality of humanity, will conclude that simply the unyielding social Darwinism of the Nazi SS is the way to go. And whereas the official version of our civilization has it that fascism was an aberration. It was not something that was typical of our civilization. It was an outlier. Unfortunately, that was not the case. The law for the protection of German blood and honor, that was the law, really the Nuremberg laws, there were sub-laws that were used for the Nazi extermination programs were based on the model California eugenic sterilization law crafted by Paul Popenoe, who was in charge of treating sexually transmitted diseases for the U.S. Army, of U.S. Armed Forces, but women mostly the Army in World War I. And the largest financial backers of Adolf Hitler were, well, in order that Vatican was financing Hitler by 1919. And the U.S. industrialist Henry Ford was financing Hitler. George Herbert Walker and his German business partner Fritz Kiessen were financing Hitler in 1924. Eventually, Walker was joined by his new son-in-law, Pascal Busch Sr., and that is the family for whom CIA headquarters is named. CIA headquarters is named for George H.W. Bush. And so fascism is not an outlying consideration. And when I did Lecture 2 back in January of 1995, people, of course, didn't take a lot of note of it. I'm wondering when Stephen Hawking, almost 20 years later, the late brilliant physicist, warned that if we developed artificial intelligence, this would lead to our, ultimately it would lead to our extinction. People weren't belittling Stephen Hawking. And so I think that it is necessary to contemplate in this regard several things. One, that as we develop AIs, with an AI having developed the first virus, that we could ultimately develop, that AIs may develop viruses to get rid of us. Also, I'm wondering about Michael Osterholm and his thought experiment about the deadly viruses inhabiting bat caves in China. Is that just a thought experiment? Is that, on the other hand, a scenario that has been developed to neutralize Chinese economic advantages in certain respects? Again, that is something I find very, very troubling indeed. There is a very compelling body of information that, in fact, COVID-19 was a biological weapon. It did not leak. It was not an accident. And again, I've did three overlapping series of programs for the radio show, BioSci Apocalypse Now, morphing into the Oswald Institute of Virology, and that in turn morphing into Pandemics Incorporated. And I've written six articles for the Patreon platform about COVID. I'm only going to pick one out from behind the paywall, and that's the longest and most important of these articles, because I think we're at a point now where if we don't deal with the things that are coming across our plate, we are going to become extinct. And again, that in part one, I read much of this lecture about the COVID-19 op into the record, and I'm going to pick up with some overlap about where I left off. Now, some of the names, Peter Baszak, last name Baszak, he's in charge of an organization called Eco Health Alliance. They were financing the creation of these viruses, including gain-of-function manipulations to make the viruses more deadly. And another fellow was Ralph Baric, Baric, from the University of North Carolina at Chapel Hill. He, in turn, was working with a woman named Jingli Ji at the Wuhan Institute of Virology to come up with some novel coronaviruses. And that is something that I think we really, really need to take into account. I can appreciate that this is sort of a rambling presentation. At the end of this, I'm going to give information about links at the top of each food for thought post and each written for the record description that will enable you to not only obtain the 64 gigabyte flash drive with all of my life's work on it. I get no money from that. It also will enable you to subscribe to the podcasts that are being made by sister station WFMU. Now, speaking about the Eco Help Alliance and who finances it, and I'm going to overlap this with the information presented in part one. Speaking of, and all of the footnotes are in the actual paper itself, and so this paper will be available, actually it is available on the SpitfireList.com website. So as I read the paper into the record, the various segments will be plugged in for the comprehension of the listener. And again, one of the things that I've been talking about concerns the suspicious behavior that has been exhibited by various people in this complex. And I'm going to reprise this with the section that I read into the record in our first program in the series. This section is called Suspicious Behavior and Biological Warfare Manifestations. Examination of EcoHealth Alliance's behavior raises suspicions and suggests that it may well have been engaged in biological warfare projects. The circumstances surrounding the publication of a key piece of Dashek's research by Nature magazine are suspicious, and I'm quoting here, as a condition of publication, Nature, like most scientific journals, requires authors to submit new DNA and RNA sequences to GenBank, that's capital G-E-N, capital B-A-N-K, one word, the U.S. National Center for Biotechnology Information Database. Yet the new SARS-like virus she and Barrett created wasn't deposited in GenBank until May of 2020. And again, I wandered away. Well, the pandemic was well underway by that point. And as I note here, why wasn't the genome of the new virus deposited until May of 2020? Again, the consciousness of guilt here is a very important consideration. And continuing with the article, the committee set up by the Trump administration to selectively manage the lifting of the 2014-2017 moratorium on gain-of-function research designed to make infectious microorganisms more deadly has operated under extreme secrecy. Dashek's collaborators working under contracts with the Department of Health and Human Services aren't allowed to conduct gain-of-function research unless specifically approved to do so by the Potential Pandemic Pathogen Care and Oversight, or P3CO, committee. This committee was set up as a condition for lifting the 2014-2017 moratorium on gain-of-function research. The P3CO committee operates in secret. Not even a membership list has been released. And then I continue. EcoHealth Alliance's Pentagon contract to research Congo hemorrhagic fever may well have been a clandestine biological warfare research undertaking. Now, notice how often this disease has broken out. Now, continuing with a quote here. By the way, each excerpt is footnoted, and all of the footnotes are in the written description for this series of programs. Continuing. EcoHealth Alliance has a $5 million Pentagon contract, Crimean Congo hemorrhagic fever, reducing an emerging health threat in Tanzania. Crimean Congo hemorrhagic fever, or CCHF, is a tick-borne disease originally only infecting animals. There was only one case of CCHF in Tanzania, and that was in 1986. So why is this suddenly such a priority item? Gain of function research, that's me interjecting. Gain of function research on CCHF is being conducted by the U.S. Department of Agriculture's the National Bio and Agro Defense Facility, will take over the mission of the Plum Island Animal Disease Center and become the lead facility for foreign animal disease research. And then continuing. Bayshak has claimed that a lack of funding has impaired further investigation of a viral strain that he was found to be 96% similar to SARS-CoV-2. And then quoting, a recent Wired magazine article quoting Bayshak described how a virus collected in 2012 was found to be a 96% match to SARS-CoV-2 in 2020, and then skipping down, a lack of funding meant they couldn't further investigate the virus strain, now known to be 96% genetically similar to the virus that causes COVID-19. And as I've often pointed out, Bayshak and EcoHealth Alliance had plenty of funding. $100.9 million that EcoHealth Alliance has received in government grants and contracts since 2003. So obviously a lack of funding was not their problem. Continuing. Furthermore, Bayshak and EcoHealth Alliance were deeply involved with USAID and NIH-funded joint WIV, that's the Wuhan Institute of Virology, University of North Carolina project. Quote, the two institutions also work as collaborators under another $2.6 million grant, quote, risk of viral emergence from bats, unquote. And under EcoHealth Alliance's largest single source of funding, a $44.2 million subgrant from the University of California at Davis for the PREDICT project, 2015 to 2020. PREDICT, by the way, is an acronym that's all caps, capital P, capital R, capital E, capital B, capital I, capital C, capital B. It was this, continuing with the article, it was this PREDICT project that funded the Shea-Barrett work. And again, PREDICT is funded by USAID. It's the $44.2 million PREDICT grant that EcoHealth Alliance used to fund the gain of function experiment by WIV scientist Zhengli Shi and the University of North Carolina at Chapel Hill's Ralph Barrich. Shi, as SHI, and Barrich, BARIC, used genetic engineering and synthetic biology to create a new bat SARS-like virus that can jump directly from its bat hosts to humans, unquote. And the next section is called Consciousness of Guilt. Perhaps the most substantive, abiding indication that the U.S. deliberately synthesized the COVID-19 virus is the legal principle of consciousness of guilt. As the brilliant Berkeley researcher Peter Dale Scott set forth, quote, the cover-up obviates the conspiracy, unquote. In the context of COVID-19, there is abundant evidence of a cover-up of the facts deriving from apparent guilt of those deliberately obfuscating the reality of the creation of the virus. Now, again, this is one of the most important considerations. When you have, in murder mysteries, whether you're a novel or a movie or a television program or whatever, there is a very common scenario where someone dies and it's not clear yet that it's a murder, but it turns out that someone who's very close to the deceased took up a very lucrative life insurance policy on the deceased, and eventually it comes out that they also murdered the deceased in order to collect the life insurance. That basically is the scenario that we're looking at here. sort of like a Lieutenant Columbo. Again, I don't watch, I don't read murder mysteries, and I almost never go to the movies. I haven't watched television for a long time, but I remember Lieutenant Columbo. There'd be a scenario where somebody would die under strange circumstances, and his widow would say, "Well, thank God I had better. He took out a wonderful life insurance policy, so I won't be materially deprived." And Columbo looks at the audience, and you can tell what he knows, what happened to the deceased, and why he was killed. But basically, he was killed for the money. And the next section of this article is called Consciousness of Guilt. Once again, in the context of COVID-19, there is abundant evidence of a cover-up of the facts, depriving from apparent guilt of those deliberately obfuscating the reality of the creation of the virus. As noted above, a viral genome in a Nature magazine article about the EcoHealth Alliance Wuhan Institute of Virology collaboration wasn't entered into GenBank until May of 2020. Why wasn't the genome of the new virus deposited until May of 2020? The behavior of Peter Daszak and colleagues in gaming, unquote, the Lancet statement on the, quote, natural, unquote, origin of the coronavirus goes a long way toward proving consciousness of guilt. Daszak's EcoHealth Alliance, funded and advised by the National Security Establishment, is implicated in the creation of SARS-CoV-2, as highlighted above. And I'm quoting again. On February 19, 2020, The Lancet, among the most respected and influential medical journals in the world, published a statement that roundly rejected the lab leak hypothesis, effectively casting it as a xenophobic cousin to climate change denialism and anti-vaxxism. The Lancet statement effectively ended the debate over COVID-19's origins before it began. It soon emerged, based on emails obtained by a Freedom of Information group called U.S. Right to Know, that Daszak had not only signed but organized the influential Lancet statement with the intention of concealing his role and creating the impression of scientific unanimity. Among the collaborators with Daszak was Ralph Baric, another scientist centrally involved with the project's therapeutical birth, SARS-CoV-2. And then another quote here. Under the subject line, "No need for you to sign the statement, Ralph," he, Daszak, wrote to two scientists, including UNC's Dr. Ralph Baric, who had collaborated with Xisheng Li on the gain of function study that created a coronavirus capable of infecting human cells. Quote, "You, me, and him should not sign this statement, so it has some distance from us, and therefore it does not work in a counterproductive way," unquote, Daszak added. And again, quoting, "We'll then put it out in a way that doesn't link it back to our collaboration, so we maximize an independent voice," unquote. Baric agreed, writing back, quote, "Otherwise, it looks self-serving and we lose impact," unquote. And then I go on to comment, "Baric's behavior in this context is particularly revealing. For years, he had been researching and manipulating bat-borne viruses in a manner that would permit them to infect humans without being passaged through an animal host." The excerpt is from an article published in 2015. Ralph Baric, an infectious disease researcher at the University of North Carolina at Chapel Hill, last week, November 9th, published a study on his team's efforts to engineer a virus with the surface protein of the SHCO14 coronavirus found in horseshoe bats in China, and the backbone of one that causes human-like severe acute respiratory syndrome, or SARS, in mice. The hybrid virus could infect human airway cells and cause disease in mice. The results demonstrate the ability of the SHCO14 surface protein to bind and infect human cells, validating concerns that this virus or other viruses found in bat species may be capable of making the leap to people without first evolving intermediate host nature reported. Well, again, this is the source of the anxiety that I experience when I see someone like with the estimable credentials of Michael Osterholm. On the one hand, throwing cold water on the brilliant research of Chris Newby, and also looking to deadly viruses, bat viruses in caves in China. It makes me very uneasy. And so who knows what's going on here? And ruminating about the deadly bat viruses in caves in China. Is something underway that he knows about? Again, I'm not saying this as fact. These are questions I'm asking, but I do not feel good about that at all. Plus the fact that now an AI has developed a virus that will kill bacteria for the first time. I'm wondering about AIs developing viruses that will get rid of us. And I'm also wondering about whether we'll develop viruses to get rid of us and then, or to get rid of someone else, and then AIs will then modify those viruses. I mean, if this sounds crazy, it's because in one sense it is. And this is utter madness. And yet, sadly, this is becoming reality. Continuing. EcoHealth Alliance's Peter Bacek argued in favor of Barrett's research in a revealing manner in 2015. And then quoting Peter Bacek, the results move this virus from a candidate emerging pathogen to a clear and present danger, unquote. Peter Bacek, president of the EcoHealth Alliance, which samples viruses from animals and people in emerging diseases in hotspots across the globe, told Nature. And as we're going to see, EcoHealth Alliance was partnered with an organization called Metabiota. Now, Metabiota and Munich Reinsurance, with venture capital from Intutel, the venture capital firm for the CIA and intelligence community, they were putting together a tranche of pandemic insurance. Well, they were selling pandemic insurance tranches. And what they were proposing is this, again, the EcoHealth Alliance was partnered with Metabiota, which in turn was partnered with Munich Reinsurance, with capital from Intutel, the CIA's venture capital firm. And what they were doing was selling pandemic insurance. And in 2018, what they were warning about was this, a novel coronavirus spreading around the world and necessitating quarantining, social distancing, and school closures. Again, that was 2018. And as one of the people involved with Metabiota is cited there, when the pandemic broke, she found herself living in the projections that they had made 2 years before. Well, again, given the fact that novel coronaviruses were being synthesized by EcoHealth Alliance, which was twined with Metabiota and Munich Reinsurance, and in turn, the venture capital is coming from Intutel, the venture capital arm of the CIA and the intelligence community. I find that very, very interesting indeed. But in 2018, Metabiota, Munich Reinsurance are selling basically pandemic insurance against what they see as the danger of a novel coronavirus spreading around the world, necessitating school closures, quarantining, and social distancing. Well, obviously, that is exactly what happened. But this, what I'm looking at is sort of like the crude mafia scenario of paying protection money, basically. They say, you know, my society, you've got here, it'd be a shame if a pandemic ruined it. You better get some insurance. So, well, who knows? Those who didn't may now find themselves inclined to do that. One of the things I found consummately cynical is that now after the pandemic, one of the groups that is buying that pandemic insurance are pension funds. That is so cynical. Oh, God, just unbelievable. Anyway, continuing here with this paper. Another indication of, quote, consciousness of guilt, unquote, is the revealing behavior and statements of national security figures when prompted to discuss the gain of function activity in China blamed for generating the coronavirus. Never lose sight of the technologically obsolete and thus absurd nature of the lab leak hypothesis. An analogy to consider entails a hypothetical strategic arms limitation treaty between the U.S. and Russia, in which both parties agree to limit the number of crossbows they manufacture. And then, while quoting a Vanity Fair article about this, in one State Department meeting, officials seeking to demand transparency from the Chinese government say they were explicitly told by colleagues not to explore the Wuhan Institute of Virology's gain-of-function research because it would bring unwelcome attention to the U.S. government funding of it. One more pun. In one State Department meeting, officials seeking to demand transparency from the Chinese government say they were explicitly told by colleagues not to explore the Wuhan Institute of Virology's gain-of-function research because it would bring unwelcome attention to U.S. government funding of it. Because it would open, quote, a can of worms, unquote, if it continued. As the group probed the lab leak scenario, among other possibilities, its members were repeatedly advised not to open a, quote, Pandora's box, unquote, said former State Department officials interviewed by Vanity Fair. The admonitions smelled like a cover-up, said Thomas DiMamo, that's the lesson, capital D-I, capital M-A-M-M-O. Continuing. Curious behavior by the National Institutes of Health also indicate the strong probability of consciousness of guilt. The National Institutes of Health could say more about the possible role of its grantees in the emergence of SARS-CoV-2, yet the agency has failed to reveal to the public the possibility that SARS-CoV-2 emerged from a research-associated event, even though several researchers raised that concern on February 1st, 2020, in a phone conversation that was documented by email. Those emails were released to the public only through Freedom of Information Act, and they suggest that the NIH leadership took an early and active role in promoting the zoonotic hypothesis and the rejection of the laboratory-associated hypothesis. Well, again, as I've noted, basically any virus can be synthesized or synthesized in a modified fashion from scratch. It's analogous to a 3D printer. The whole lab leak hypothesis is technologically obsolete. Continuing here. A stunning detail concerns the 290-page redaction in documents requested from the National Institutes of Health in a Freedom of Information Act suit. Quote, the National Institutes of Health has resisted the release of important evidence such as the grant proposals and project reports of EHA, that's the EcoHealth Alliance, and has continued to redact materials released under Freedom of Information Act, including a remarkable 290-page redaction in a recent Freedom of Information Act request release. Again, that's a 290-page redaction. What is in those 290 pages that in the eyes of the people who were basically deciding to release it, warranted keeping it under wraps? What is in those 290 pages? Continuing. Why was the National Institute of Health deleting viral sequences from the national database? Quote, acting NIH Director Lawrence Tabak, T-A-B-A-K, testified before Congress that several such sequences in the U.S. database were removed from public view. And then continuing. We will analyze perhaps the most convincing example of consciousness of guilt when we set forth the link between the CIA's venture capital arm Intutel, Metabiaba, and Munich Reinsurance. Before we do, however, We will detail some of the interesting genomes of some viruses researched and manipulated by EcoHealth Alliance and the Oswald Institute of Virology, as we call the Wuhan Institute of Virology. Is this why the NIH redacted the 290 pages and why the NIH removed some gene sequences from public view? Is this why a viral genome was not entered into GenBank until May of 2020, despite discussion of it in a Daszak article in Nature magazine? And been some continuing here with some of the curious gene sequences here. And this again is from a paper. Actually, the paper by Jeffrey Sachs and Neil Harrison. But the full title it will be in the written description for the shows. Now, the curious gene sequences. The article excerpted below will be further analyzed and dissected in the summary analysis at the end of this essay, recapping and summarizing a key aspect of the inquiry. Much of the work on SARS-like COVs performed in Wuhan was part of an active and highly collaborative U.S.-China scientific research program funded by the U.S. government, NIH Defense Threat Reduction Agency, or DTRA, that's the Pentagon agency, and the U.S. Agency for International Development. Again, that's activities that were underway in Wuhan and in the U.S. The evidence may also suggest that research institutions in other countries were involved, and those too should be asked to submit relevant information, e.g. with respect to unpublished sequences. Harrison and Sachs note the absence of any information about an investigation by the intelligence community of the operations conducted not only in China, but the U.S. and perhaps elsewhere. And then more from the Sachs-Harrison paper. As outlined below, much could be learned by investigating U.S.-supported and U.S.-based work that was underway in collaboration with Wuhan-based institutions, including the Wuhan Institute of Virology in China. It is still not clear whether the IC investigated these U.S.-supported and U.S.-based activities. If it did, it has yet to make any of its findings available to the U.S. scientific community for independent and transparent analysis and assessment. If, on the other hand, the intelligence community did not investigate these U.S.-supported and U.S.-based activities, it has fallen far short of conducting a comprehensive examination. One more time, this is a very wordy passage, but it's very significant. As outlined below, much could be learned by investigating U.S.-supported and U.S.-based work that was underway in collaboration with Wuhan-based institutions, including the Wuhan Institute of Virology in China. It is still not clear whether the IC and the intelligence community investigated these U.S.-supported and U.S.-based activities. If it did, it has yet to make any of its findings available to the U.S. scientific community for independent and transparent analysis and assessment. If, on the other hand, the intelligence community did not investigate these U.S.-supported and U.S.-based activities, then it has fallen far short of conducting a comprehensive investigation. And then I note, Harrison and Sachs fully developed the apparent lack of disclosure and analysis of the work being done on the COVs. Participating U.S. institutions, including the EcoHealth Alliance, the University of North Carolina, the University of California at Davis, the National Institute of Health, and the U.S. Agency for International Development. Under a series of NIH grants and USAID contracts, EHA coordinated the collection of SARS-like bat COVs from the field in southwest China and Southeast Asia. The sequencing of these viruses, the archiving of these sequences involving UCB, and the analysis and manipulation of these viruses, notably at UNC. A broad spectrum of coronavirus research work was done not only in Wuhan, including groups at Wuhan University and the Wuhan CDC, as well as WIV, but also in the U.S. The exact details of the field work and laboratory work of the EHA, WIV, UNC partnership, and the engagement of other institutions in the U.S. and China has not been disclosed for independent analysis. The precise nature of these experiments were conducted, including the full array of viruses collected from the field and the subsequent sequencing and manipulation of those viruses, remains unknown. And again, as Peter Dale Scott has noted, the cover-up will obviate the conspiracy. If there's nothing funky here, why are they covering this up? Why haven't these things been investigated? Continuing. Harrison and Sachs note the lack of initiative of the NIH in investigating the possibility of a research-associated event, unquote. Even they don't seem to be factoring in the information contained in the Guardian article from 6/19/2018. The NIH could say more about the possible role of its grantees in the emergence of SARS-CoV-2, yet the agency has failed to reveal to the public the possibility that SARS-CoV-2 emerged from a research-associated event, even though several researchers raised that concern on February 1st, 2020, in a phone conversation that was documented by email. Those emails were released to the public only through Freedom of Information Act, and they suggest that the NIH leadership took an early and active role in promoting the zoonotic hypothesis and the rejection of the laboratory-associated hypothesis. And I go on to comment. Of particular interest is the presence of a furin, F-U-R-I-N, cleavage site, or FCS, in SARS-CoV-2. Quoting again from the Harrison Sachs paper. Special concerns surround the presence of an unusual furin, F-U-R-I-N, cleavage site, or FCS, in SARS-CoV-2 that augments the pathogenicity and transmissibility of the virus relative to related viruses like SARS-CoV-1. SARS-CoV-2 is, to date, the only identified member of the subgenus sarbecovirus that contains an FCS, although these are present in other coronaviruses. One more time, as this is very dense. Special concerns surround the presence of an unusual furin cleavage site, or FCS, in SARS-CoV-2 that augments the pathogenicity, because it makes it more disease-producing, and transmissibility, more contagious, of the virus relative to related viruses like SARS-CoV-1. SARS-CoV-2 is, to date, the only identified member of the subgenus sarbecovirus that contains an FCS, although these are present in other coronaviruses. Unquote. Harrison and Sachs further discussed the quote, curious, unquote, presence of the FCS. The footnotes from the original article itself are left in and hopefully will be further investigated. That's from the Harrison-Sachs paper. Harrison and Sachs further discussed the quote, curious, unquote, presence of the FCS. The footnotes from the original article itself are left in and hopefully will be further investigated. A portion of the sequence of the spike protein of some of these viruses is illustrated in the alignment shown in Figure 1, illustrating the unusual nature of the FCS and its apparent insertion in SARS-CoV-2. From the first weeks after the genome sequence of SARS-CoV-2 became available, researchers had commented on the unexpected presence of the FCS within SARS-CoV-2, the implication being that SARS-CoV-2 might be a product of laboratory manipulation. In a review piece arguing against this possibility, it was asserted that the amino acid sequence of the FCS in SARS-CoV-2 is an unusual non-standard sequence for an FCS, and that nobody in a laboratory would design such a novel FCS. Continuing. Next, Harrison and Sachs tackled the objection raised in the quote review piece, unquote. In fact, the assertion that the evidence, I realize this is very dense, but that's why I'm reading this slowly and repeating certain pieces of this. This is not intended for admin, the consumption of the average citizen. Next, Harrison and Sachs tackle the objection raised in the review piece, unquote. In fact, the assertion that the FCS in SARS-CoV-2 has an unusual non-standard amino acid sequence is false. The amino acid sequence of the FCS in SARS-CoV-2 also exists in the human EMACA subunit, where it is known to be functional and it has been extensively studied. The FCS of human EMACA has the amino acid sequence RRARRVAS2, an 8 amino acid sequence that is perfectly identical with the FCS of SARS-CoV-2. EMAC is an epithelial sodium channel

species with the same sequence is Pipistrellus cooley, a bat species found in Europe and Western Asia. Other bat species, including Rhinophilus suomicrinum, have a different SCS sequence in EMACA. Again, I'm not going to embarrass myself by reading this, but again, this is very technical, but it is all in the actual description for the programs. And next, Harrison and Sachs discuss the frightening implications of what they call molecular mimicry. One consequence of this molecular mimicry between the SCS of SARS-CoV-2 spike and the SCS of human EMAC is the competition for the host shurin in the rumen of the Golgi apparatus where the SARS-CoV-2 spike is processed. This results in a decrease in human EMAC expression. A decrease in human EMAC expression compromises airway function and has been implicated as a contributing factor in the pathogenesis of COVID-19. Another consequence of this astonishing molecular mimicry is evidenced by apparent cross-reactivity with human EMAC of antibodies from COVID-19 patients with the highest levels of cross-reacting antibodies directed against this epitope being associated with most severe disease. And again, I realize this is very, very technical. The point being, this EMACA and the very unusual SCS does not appear to be, as one critical review maintained it to be, very unusual and something that no researcher would go out of his or her way to effect. Continuing. Exploring the possible scenario involved with the synthesis of such a virus or viruses, Harrison and Sachs note that, quote, "We do know that the insertion of such FCS sequences into SARS-like viruses was a specific goal of work proposed by the EHA-WIV UNC partnership within a 2018 grant proposal, diffuse, that was submitted to the U.S. Defense Advanced Research Projects Agency, or DARPA. The 2018 proposal to DARPA was not funded, but we do not know whether some of the proposed work was subsequently carried out in 2018 or 2019, perhaps using another source of funding." This is very important. We'll come back to this later. "Exploring the possible scenario involved with the synthesis of such a virus or viruses, Harrison and Sachs note that, quote, "We do know that the insertion of such FCS sequences into SARS-like viruses was a specific goal of work proposed by the EcoHealth Alliance, Wuhan Institute of Virology, University of North Carolina partnership within a 2018 grant proposal, or diffuse, that was submitted to the U.S. Defense Advanced Research Project Agency, or DARPA. The 2018 proposal to DARPA was not funded, but we do not know whether some of the proposed work was subsequently carried out in 2018 or 2019, perhaps using another source of funding." Now, bear in mind 2018, because as we talk about the partnership between, again, Metabiota, which in turn is hooked up with the EcoHealth Alliance, InQtel, and Munich Reinsurance, we are going to come to a very, very interesting consideration. Again, in 2018, this consortium, basically, Metabiota, again, hooked up with EcoHealth Alliance, financed by InQtel, and hooked up with Munich Reinsurance, they are telling businesses, basically, in 2018, "You better buy our pandemic insurance, because think about the economic damage that you could sustain if a novel coronavirus were to spread around the world and necessitate quarantining, social distancing, and school closures. Think about the economic losses that you could sustain." Well, obviously, just such a thing did take place. But again, note that in 2018, this grant proposal was submitted. So, and again, note the capabilities of
synthetic biology, basically.

0: All you have to do is gin that mugger up, so to speak, and you will have it. Now, I'm going to flush up the rest of this paper. I'm going to get through this again in the written descriptions for these programs. The paper itself with all of the footnotes will be in there, so you can take, and hopefully you will take as much time as is needed. And again, this is the only one of the six articles about the COVID-19 op that will be taken out from behind the paywall on the Patreon site. There are two links at the top of each written for the record description and each food for thought post. One of those links will enable you to subscribe to the podcast of For the Record that is being made by sister station WFMU. And the other link will enable you to pay me 64 gigabyte flash drive of all of my life's work, printed and recorded, the brilliant comments by Parafractal, a mini library of old anti-fascist books on easy to download PDF files. And again, I'm in my 47th year on the air, so I get no money whatsoever from that flash drive, perhaps proof positive that my most severe critics are right and about nuts, and this is my entire life's work, and I get no money from that. And in any event, we'll continue with the reading of this article in our next program. This continues For the Record, and this concludes, I should say, For the Record program number 1406, the COVID-19 op part two. This is being recorded on October 31st of the year 2025. Trick or treat.
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Broadcasting. Okay, I'll start over. Broadcasting from Foothill College, this is KFJC, Los Altos Hills. Good evening, it's Cousin Mary on Friday night. Very unusual, but on for a wonderful reason. The Turbants are just getting ready to do a sound check in the pit. We're going to have a live mic and a interview with the Turbants, which should be great fun. That'll be coming up very soon. They're still working on it. I thought I'd start tonight with the Brothers Comatose. I know I don't usually play country, but my son's always talking about this band, so I gotta see what he's talking about. This is The Wave of the West, KFJC.

89.7 KFJC. That was Boards of Canada doing The World Becomes Flesh from their album Inferno. I began the set with the Brothers Comatose, Blue Mountain. That album is called Golden Grass. Coming up, part three of Britain Invades, a joint effort by Ann Arbor and special guest DJ Phil Dirt. They'll be showing the influences of British bands and musical styles on American bands and music. A four-hour installment will be the work of the Rolling Stones and their contemporaries on both sides of the pond. That's happening Wednesday, August 19th from 10 a.m. till 2 p.m. I'm Cousin Mary. On the air tonight, because we are doing a special live mic with the Trabants. You can probably hear in the background, they're doing the sound check. They'll be on soon. Let's play a couple of their old albums, Highwire Surfing and Cinematic. First, we'll hear Undercover from Highwire Surfing on the Wave of the West, KFJC.

89.7 KFJC. Just heard from the Trabants, Kimono from the album Cinematic, and Undercover from High Wire Surfing. Animatangi is a grassroots nonprofit organization founded in 1997 to serve the growing Tongan and Samoan local communities in East Palo Alto. Since then, Animatangi has expanded to support underserved youth and families across San Mateo County with a focus on heritage preservative, civic engagement, and advocacy for Pacific Islanders. Located at 152 Daphne Way in East Palo Alto, phone 650-518-0745 or visit online at animatangi.org. Well, you probably hear some music in the background. The Trabants are getting ready to play. That should happen soon. While we're waiting, let's hear from San Kazak Gazar, Passerell Spirit, On the Wave of the West, KFJC.

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0: All right. That's it for us. Thanks for tuning in. 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
1: Broadcasting from Foothill College, this is KFJC Los Altos Hills. Good evening, I'm Cousin Mary. We've just had a wonderful live mic with the Trabants in the KFJC pit. Let's give them a little chance to catch their breath, and then we'll have them come up to the studio, and we'll do an interview. I was just thinking, Eric Penna, the guitarist with the Trabants, the last time he was here was for 60 and Surfing when he was playing with the Insect Surfers. So I thought I would play one of those tunes from our 60 and Surfing album, Iceberg Lantern, by the Insect Surfers, on the Wave of the West, KFJC.

89.7 KFJC. That was the Turbants, The Truel, from the album Heart of a Savage Land. I began with the Insect Surfers doing Iceberg Lantern. That is from KFJC's album From 60 and Surfing. And what a night that was. That was the last time Eric Penno was here. He was playing with the Insect Surfers that night, tonight playing with the Turbants. They're catching their breath. They'll be up here for an interview very soon. The Asian Art Museum offers visitors an extensive collection spanning over 6,000 years of Asian history, art, and culture. Ancient sculptures, intricate textiles, and contemporary works highlight the artistic evolution of Asia. The museum also features rotating exhibitions, hands-on activities, and cultural programs. Located at 200 Larkin Street in San Francisco, see asianart.org for additional information. I'm Cousin Mary. Special night tonight. Not my usual shift, but we're here with the Turbants who played live. They'll be in for an interview really soon. I was at Surf Guitar 101 Festival last weekend. One of the bands that had kind of come out of retirement was Death Valley, and they really, really have not lost a beat. I'm going to play their old album, Que Pasta. Let's hear El Conquistador on the Wave of the West, KFJC.

0: 89.7 KFJC. That was the Durbants, Mecca, from their album Freak Out. And I began that set with Death Valley, El Conquistador, the album Que Pasta. I have the Durbants in the studio, Eric, Luke, and David. Thank you so much for that wonderful live mic, and thank you for stopping by to see us here in the Bay Area.
1: Yeah, thank you.
2: Feels good to be down here.
0: Good. Well, come back again. Let's see. What do I want to talk about? I've got the mic too high. So you got a new album, Mirage. You've been touring. Have any thoughts about the tour so far and what's been going on? And
3: well, it feels like the anticipation was built up because we recorded this kind of a while ago, and then we kind of didn't play any of the songs for a long time, so it would be fresh when we were ready to actually get it out into the world. So it feels really exciting to be on the road for it because of that, because we had to kind of wait a long time, you know, to get it in a place where it was right to put it out. So it definitely feels celebratory to be out on the road playing these songs. And this is definitely the tour that we've done the most new songs off of a new album, like at one time. So that set that we did there just had a lot of new stuff and feels very fresh this time to be out.
0: Well, I really like that. Some bands, great bands, every time you see them, they play the same set, you know. maybe that's a rude thing to say, but you know, it's if you're wanting a surprise, it's not going to happen.
3: Yeah.
0: So know. But you guys, I agree, it seemed fresh. So
3: yeah, we definitely trying to bring different stuff into the mix. You know, sometimes we get asked to play a lot more spaghetti western stuff, and this time to be out with the kind of fuzzier guitar stuff.
0: No.
3: It feels fun to play.
0: Good.
1: Yeah, Eric's written so many songs, it's kind of impossible to play the same set twice. Seriously, he like throws in new stuff. It's pretty consistent, so.
0: Yeah.
1: One of the high points so far has been, we started the tour in Reno at Peleutu, and we played three sets. And they were like 45 minutes each.
3: And some of them had a lot of new stuff that is to come out who knows when, but stuff that we've never played live before. So it's like whoever's at that show actually caught a lot.
0: Wow. So the sets were all different?
3: Yeah, it was three. We played like 3 hours.
0: Oh my gosh. Oh my gosh. Yeah. So
4: good homework.
0: Yeah. So how did you guys get together to play? I mean, Eric, you were in New England when I first met you, I think.
3: Yeah, but you know, one thing, this band has always had people coming through, and it's kept it really fresh for me. And then when I moved to to LA, I played with people there, and eventually I made it up to the Pacific Northwest, and I knew Dave from some potential touring plans we had had before, actually probably around the Freak Out time. And so I had his email address, and I was like, you know, what are you up to? I just moved here. And I went to see his band there in Portland, and fast forward to like pandemic times, I wanted to do some recording, and I knew he's a good musician, and I was like, let's make something happen. And we did some recording together, and then once the pandemic was over, he was like, I know Luke, and like, we should play a show, and it kind of just happened very naturally.
0: Oh, good.
1: Dave and I have played in bands for a long time in different projects, and he was telling me, he's like, yeah, I'm recording this album with this guy. It's kind of like psychedelic surf spaghetti western garage rock. And I'm like, who's your drummer? When are you playing live? And he's like, I don't know if we're gonna play live. And I'm like, when you get a chance, can I just sit in with you guys and see what happens? And that was
0: the rest is history. So what's your background, Dave and Luke? What's your background in music, you know?
4: Well, I'm self-taught. I've been playing, started on
2: drums and quickly gave that up because I just it's kind of not so fun to play drums by yourself. I met some guitar players and then ended up learning how to play bass and then learned how to play guitar by watching them. So I've been playing in projects of like started kind of in punk rock and then just as it went on, I just, you know, gravitated towards the psychedelic and that 60s and vintage kind of sound. And I love that stuff. So I've got my own projects up there where I play guitar. And yeah, I'm just having a blast being here. It's so great to play with these guys.
0: Okay. How about you, Luke?
1: I've been doing bands since a billion years ago. And the last band I had, it's funny, when I was a kid, I always wanted to do a surf band. And this is the first surf band I've ever been in. And I've been a kid, I was a kid a billion years ago. Yeah. And, but I always loved instrumental music. And my last band before this was called the Satin Chaps. And we were like an 8-piece kind of instrumental 60s go-go horns, organ, kind of like, yeah, it's real groovy stuff. And when that stopped, I had played in a bunch of different, you know, everything from shoegaze to pop to just, I don't know, rock. And when these guys, you know, let me come jam with them, it's just been good ever since. And I don't know.
0: Finally got your surf band.
1: I finally got my surf band. Yeah, hanging out with these guys and playing with these guys. I think one of the things that we all talked about, because the three of us tour well together. And there's like no drama and it's easy.
0: Oh, that's good.
1: And
0: yeah,
1: I can imagine
0: that's not always the case.
1: No, it's never been the case until these guys.
4: It can be really hard.
1: Yeah. Yeah. And we realize that we've all led our own bands at different times. And so this is like, we kind of just know how to behave in certain ways.
0: Well, that's good to hear. Since you're here at the college, we would like for you to behave.
3: Yeah, we're super well-behaved.
0: Yeah. So, Eric, what about your music background? I mean...
3: I just self-taught.
0: Oh, yeah?
3: And I just met somebody when I was in high school that helped me learn about vintage recording. And I spent some years recording with this guy, Andy Bopp, who was in a band called Love Nut, and later the Miracle Bra. And it's just a really amazing 60s kind of thing. And he taught me a lot about songwriting and vintage recording. And I kind of sat with that knowledge for some years and played in bands and bounced around doing a lot of different musical things to get to the point where eventually I went to Los Angeles to get into selling music for commercial licensing and composing music for media, and I did that for a while and then moved to Portland so I could expand the studio size, and now that's kind of what I do, and I'm based in Portland with that. And Trabants is kind of a part of that. You know, we've had a lot of like commercial licensing with the music, especially like the Spaghetti Western stuff. That first song, Theme from a Savage Land, was in the Zales commercial from last year. That was like when the company like rebooted their whole situation.
0: Mm-hmm.
3: That was in that commercial last year. So that was pretty exciting to see that album come back in that way.
0: Well, good. Now, on the subject of Spaghetti Western, I remember one time we were talking and you were telling me how many Spaghetti Western movies you had watched.
3: Not as many as Ron from the Scimitars, I learned last night.
0: Actually. Oh, no.
3: He did a deep dive and was watching 3 a day for a while.
0: Oh, dear.
3: So he's actually out watching. There's only about 550 movies in total. And I don't know, I've probably seen 150. I don't know. I definitely haven't seen as much as Ron. Though Ron really made me feel like, oh my god, I really need to go back and watch.
0: Oh, well, it's not a competition, huh?
3: Well, but it's like the more you see that stuff, the more you can get into the detail of it, and it does help you make something that distinguishes it. Like, a lot of people make spaghetti western music on the surface. And like, when we did that spaghetti western record, it really was, I wanted people to have a soundtrack listening experience. Like, a lot of the songs we don't even do, or they're very stripped down, or they have totally different instrumentation. And
0: well, yeah, there's like, well, there's the Whistler, and there's the Farfisa, and all of that. I noticed the Farfisa guy is on your new album, Mirage.
3: Yeah.
0: Yeah, Glenn? I recognize the name. Yeah. Well, I'll have to say, I love the music, but watching those movies, they're so violent, so brutal.
3: Yeah.
0: I think it could have an effect watching three a day, you know. We may have to watch out for Ron. We're talking about Ron from the Scimitars and other bands, but yeah.
3: I do want to hear his Spaghetti Western album, though, if he's thinking about it, because he's watched enough to get into some detail there.
0: Yeah. Now, one time at the Surfer Joe Festival when I was there, there was a guy who was supposed to be an expert in spaghetti western music. Someone that Surfer Joe knew. And he said that Ennio Morricone was a great fan of John Cage because John Cage understood the value of silence. And I never forgot that. I never listened to Ennio Morricone the same way again. Of course, here at this station where we play crazy experimental stuff, you know, we're all John Cage fans, but
3: If you really dive into, especially like the crime movie soundtracks that he did, some of those, like, that's where you really get. There was a compilation that came out some years ago called Psycho Morricone, and it was chock full of that side of Morricone.
0: Uh huh. Yeah.
3: Like, I actually didn't listen to it too much. It was like a little too much music concrete kind of stuff for me, but
0: yeah.
3: You should check out that compilation.
0: It's all well, I can. It's not something I like. Stretch out on the couch and listen to right. by the hour.
1: To relax, right.
0: You know, it's just interesting to kind of sample, I think. But
3: that's a very interesting point. I think I went to that talk.
0: Oh yeah.
3: Yeah, he played some really cool 45s. Right, he had 45s.
0: I think so.
3: Yeah,
0: it's kind of a blur
3: now. That was the first time I heard Metallo. Fuzzy one. That was the last song he played.
0: Could be.
3: And I was transformed after I heard that song. Mm-hmm. Yeah, he played me that song.
0: Yeah. Well, it's fun nerding out about Spaghetti Western.
3: Absolutely.
0: Do you have any plans to do more of that, or what are you thinking about?
3: Yeah, I'm like almost 20 songs deep into one. They're probably not going to use all of those songs, but I've definitely been working on it for a couple of years now.
0: Wow.
3: So, yeah.
0: That will be a Trevance album?
3: Yeah, yeah. Some of it is done. Some of it is done. So I know some of it is good. Some of it is not good yet.
0: Well.
3: But we'll get there.
0: Yeah, yeah. Okay. So, is there anything else you'd like to tell our listeners? Or?
3: Well, they can check out our website if they want more information, or like all the social media, normal social media stuff. We're out there, Trabants, TRABANTS. And the website is trabantsmusic.com. And we really had a fun time coming here and chatting about stuff. So thank you so much for having us. Like, I know a lot of surf fans in the past that I respected a lot have done this, so I never got the chance to. It's really cool to come down here and do it.
0: Well, we're delighted to have you. You know, I was thinking about when you were here for 60 and surfing, and you were playing with Dave Arntzen in the Insect Surfers. Mm-hmm. Seemed the interplay between the guitars, I still remember it. It seemed like jazz to me. It seemed like comping, mm-hmm. trading fours, mm-hmm. that sort of thing.
3: Yeah. You know what it is we're probably the only two people that would play in a surf band that are both thinking about television. We're just thinking about the different guy, like, he thinks about Tom Verlaine. I never think about Tom Verlaine, and I always think about Richard Lloyd, and that's how I feel like the Insect Surfer balance is found in that.
0: That's cool. Well, that is not the answer I was expecting. That's interesting.
3: Yeah. I've always tell Dave, that's like basically like having, you know, I'm doing my best to be Richard Lloyd there, and that's kind of all I think about.
0: Oh, okay. So, Luke, David, Eric, thank you so much. It really means a lot to us that you stopped by, and we'll hope to see you again soon.
1: And, I hope so, too.
2: Yeah, thank you so much for having
0: now,
2: us.
0: Now, I have a little job for you. Your new album, Mirage. Oh, by the way, I noticed that Yoris from Stories from Shame Hill did the album design.
3: Yeah. You know, I used him for when we did the Lockup album in the pandemic. Before that, I had done actually all the cover design, or just like, you know, the actual design, not the artwork. But after working with him, I just haven't been able to go back to doing it myself. He does some really interesting stuff that I just wouldn't have thought of, and I just love the way he puts together our packages. So I've kind of relinquished that part of
0: good.
3: To him entirely.
0: Good. Well, they were here for a live marks at live mic. I'll get the word out soon. So anyway, I have a job for you. You have to tell me which track to play from your new album, Mirage.
3: You know, the title track is it's probably a good representation of the record.
0: Okay, so that's track 3. We'll do that. Thanks again.
1: Thank you.
2: Thank you.
0: Yeah.
3: Thanks for having us.
0: Our pleasure. Okay, so here we go.
1: Here we go.
0: This is the Wave of the West. KFJC.

Broadcasting from Foothill College, this is KFJC Los Altos Hills. Good evening, I'm Cousin Mary. 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Don't forget, if you missed it or if you want to hear it again, that broadcast archives at kfjc.org are on the web for 2 weeks after broadcast. Let me catch you up with what I've been playing. I just played the Eliminators' Dawn Patrol. Woody's on the Wharf is the album. Before that, John and the Night Riders' Depth Charge, the album Fiberglass Rocket. Prior to that, 50-Foot Combo gave us Jack the Ripper from their album Go Hunting. And prior to that, El Rey did The Plan, High Wave to Hell, 23 Golden Hits, 2001 to 2006. And I began the set right after the interview with the Trabants' new album Mirage. We heard the title track. Well, keep it tuned. Eric told me that he picked up some Japanese albums and we're going to sample them when he comes back with them. But until then, you probably realize I'm playing some of my favorite stuff. I'm going to play the Aqua Velvet's Hawaiian Blue from the album Surf Mania on the Wave of the West, KFJC.

0: 89.7 KFJC. Well, we just heard from the Aqua Velvets, Hawaiian Blue, and Eric Pena is back with some very cool Aleki records I'm going to play. But first, I wanted to tell you, KFJC will be co-presenting the San Jose Punk Rock Flea Market. It's happening August 30th from noon to 6 at the Ritz in downtown San Jose. That's at 400 South 1st Street. It's an all-ages event. It will feature bands, vendors, punk DJs, raffles, and more. Once again, that's a KFJC co-present. Okay, let's see what we've got. The first one, is that Blue Jeans? Is that the name of the...
1: The first one is... Oh, yeah, that's Takeshi Terauchi and the Bunnies. That's the Bunnies.
0: Oh, okay. This is... Eric made some nice purchases of Japanese music, and we're going to hear Runaway, right? By, let's see, I better turn on your mic. By the...
1: Takeshi Terauchi and the Bunnies.
0: Yeah, okay.
1: This record, I was saying, is mostly like arrangements of Ventures songs, but this one really bites in deep, so it's hard to find instrumental versions of this song, so I think it's really special.
0: Okay.

0: 89.7 KFJC. We've been playing some wonderful Alecki or recent purchases of our guitarist, Eric Penna. We'll talk to him in a minute and tell you what you've been hearing. But first I'm going to tell you that the Daly City Youth Health Center provides community-based primary health care services at low cost or no cost to low-income and at-risk youth ages 12 to 24. Daly City Youth Health Center also provides behavioral health and social well-being services in a safe place environment. Open Monday to Friday from 9 a.m. till 5:30 p.m. The center is located at 350 90th Street in Daly City. Phone 650-877-5700 or see youthpointhealth.org. Okay, I'm here with Eric from the Turbants. We just listened to, we're not sure what the name is of that last Fingers.
1: Oh, I got
0: it. Fingers 45, but very cool. Before that, we heard the Sharp 5 do Blue Eyes. And before that, the other side of that Fingers 7-inch Blue Fingers. And we started with Teriyochi and the Bunnies. What's his first name?
2: Takeshi.
0: Takeshi Teriyochi and the Bunnies. We heard Runaway. Why don't you, would you like to say a few words about these?
2: They're just in the 60s near the military bases. A young Takeshi Teriyochi worked and heard American records, and he started to fuse Japanese music with the kind of instrumental sounds he was hearing from the States. And some of these records came out of that, and I love these records, and I feed off of them for, you know, inspiration to make music. But not a lot of people get to hear this stuff, so I thought it'd be cool to share it.
0: Well, I'm really glad you did. I know a lot of these are very rare and hard to find.
2: Yeah, and they're not really digitally available, so, you know, to hear it, you have to get it. And so at the Surf Guitar Festival, there was a box of some records, so I had a chance to make some picks. So I have some of these records at home, but this is a nice addition.
0: Yeah, well, they're in beautiful condition, and nothing sounds like vinyl, that's for sure. Okay, well, thanks for sharing, and we'll figure out the name of that Fingers side we heard, and I'll correct the playlist. That really had an effect. I talked to a jazz guy one time who only heard, he was somehow involved with the U.S. Army radio station, and mm-hmm. that's where he learned to love jazz. So you never know what effect you're going to have by by hearing music and by presenting it. So thanks so much, and thanks for playing tonight. And I've done everything I need to do. I'm very confused tonight because I'm not usually on Friday. But let's hear from Bipolar Explorer, Halcyon Days, on the Wave of the West, KFJC.

89.7 KFJC. We just heard from Sifter Chant. Before that, Bipolar Explorer Halcyon Days. Coming up, San Kazek is our Passerelle Spirit. I'm Cousin Mary. Thanks for listening. Thanks to the Turbants for a great live mic and interview. I'll be on again Monday night on my regular show. I picked up some new surf records last weekend, so I'm looking forward to playing with them Monday night. Be sure to stay tuned for Good Wrench and the Wild Kingdom. Always a great show. He'll be on from 10 p.m. till 2 a.m. Thanks for listening. This is The Wave in the West, KFJC.

Cousin Mary left us with a track from San Kazagaskar and the track Pastoral Spirit from the album This Slog.

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It's 10 o'clock, more or less straight up, and time for the Wild Kingdom.

Indeed it is. Welcome to the Wild Kingdom. This is Goodwrench for the next 4 hours. Electronics of all sorts. Some danceable and some decidedly not. I'm going to be kicking off the Wild Kingdom with a tune from Turkish artist Turgut Yersetin. And the track is called Das Phonem Zwischen Zwei Wörtern, the B variation on the In Between CD on the Virgo label devoted to modern classical music. So check it out. It's Turkish artist Turgut Yersetin kicking off the Wild Kingdom on KFJC.

Coming up Sunday, noon to 3 p.m., Randolph Carter is going to be hosting a New Old Age for Rainy Days, making himself rather comfortable in the Sunday, noon to 3 p.m. slot. So check that out, Randolph Carter and New Old Age for Rainy Days. That's Sunday, noon to 3 p.m. Right after Dangerous Dan, and sandwiched in between Dangerous Dan and Swiss Skankin'.

You're tuned to the Wild Kingdom on KFJC. In the background, Turkish artist Turgut Ersatin with the track Das Form zwischen zwei Werten, Option B. I'd also like to tell you about Loaves and Fishes. 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

Coming up on Saturday, 6 to 9 p.m., the phenomenon that is Mr. S. hosts a program called Disturbing the Peace, which he interprets as P-I-E-C-E. 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Sandwiched in between teacher's aids and zero gravity. That's Mr. S. 6 to 9 p.m. on Saturdays. In the background, music from Meredith Bates. There's a track called Second Incantation, Disillusionment from the Observer Effect on the Phonometrograph label. Meredith Bates is no stranger to the KHJC library. We have two of her releases. But this one is hot and current.

Broadcasting from Fidel College, this is KFJC 89.7 Los Altos Hills. You're tuned to the Wild Kingdom. In the background, sounds from Meredith Bates, who is no stranger to the KFJC current rotation. With second incantation, Disillusionment, from the Observer Effect on the Phono Metrograph label. We have one other release of Meredith Bates in our library.

So right now, sounds from Meredith Bates on the Wild Kingdom. A second incantation, Disillusionment, from the Observer Effect on the Inferno Metrograph label.

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A composer out of Canada. Putting together violins and electronics.

like to mention Carson Street, who hosts a show called Eclectic Avenue on Saturdays from noon to 3 p.m. Sandwiched in between Robert Emmett and Teacher's Aides. Tubs of Psych, Gobs of Prague, What's Not to Like? Carson Street and Eclectic Avenue, Saturdays, noon to 3 p.m.

Right now it's the sounds of Jaco Pastorius from his self-titled release on Epic with a track called Okunkole e Trompa. You're tuned to the Wild Kingdom on KFJC and the Food Bank of Contra Costa and Solano Counties distributes food into the community by operating free food programs each week and by partnering with local nonprofits to support hunger fighting efforts. 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

Tinker Bell Kingdom on KFJC. In the background, it's Mandible Chatter with Mass for Broken Needles from the Hair, Lock, and Lore release on Russell Records. Right before that was Ein Leitungszeit with the Gegenseitige Störung. A release called Aus der Leichenkammer Klonieren des Maschinenlärms on the Phage Tape imprint. You also heard Jaco Pastorius, who met a sticky end at a Florida club, was beaten to death. But the track Okenkole e Trumpa from his self-titled release on Epic

coming up on Sunday. It's Twig hosting the Graveyard Shift from 2 a.m. Actually, 3 a.m. to 6 a.m. So, a short grave shift. So that's Twig hosting the Grave Sunday night.

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0: trying to get off on the seventh floor, which is what Erin is. She's this temptation to not be. She's like, I'm running away from being. I'm just trying to, like, not be. And that's what she is for me. She's like, she's a girl. And my demons tell me this is an error.
1: Why don't you
0: and then I should go on past the seventh floor, past Erin, to the eighth floor, which is the symbol of infinity, you know?
1: Eighth.
0: And then being is like infinity. And I think what it means is...
1: Quite a few people feel representation is racist. The boundaries that you try to establish are not authentic. Quite a few people

quite a few people. Quite a few people feel that. Quite a few people feel that.

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Count them. KFJZ studios and offices are located in Building 6200 on the Foothill College campus, with transmitter located high atop Black Mountain, overlooking the Santa Clara Valley. 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

background discordant sounds from Bentley Anderson with a track called Escape from a release called Valence on the Cost of Living imprint.

background sounds from Bentley Anderson on the Wild Kingdom. I'd also like to tell you about Dangerous Dan. There was a show called Sunday Morning Coming Down, playing the classic Johnny Cash track to start off his show. You don't have to get up too early for Dangerous Dan, because he inhabits the zone from 9 a.m. to noon, right before Randolph Carter. So Dangerous Dan, Sunday Morning Coming Down, Sunday mornings, 9 a.m. to noon.

0: At first there was mud and the sound of breathing, and no one was sure of where we were. When we found out, it was much too late. Now nothing can happen, save as it has to happen. And then I was alone, and it did not matter. Only because by that time nothing could matter. The next year there were knifing matches in the stadium. I think the people are ready for it, the mayor said. Total involvement, a new concept in sports. The loser does not leave the ring alive. But no one can know where he is until he knows where he has been. I sat quietly and the air changed then, and I looked up, and the black branches trailing in the living water stirred slowly with the change of air. Piropos, you said. El aire les hace piropos. Have you changed for this banknote? It is closed off for the time being. Take me to the other end of the city where they slice up the sharks on the sand. The double tariff applies after sundown. It is forbidden to pass beyond this railing. Take me to the other end of the city where nobody wants to go. Yes, I said we would need the machine guns by next March, but I also warned against saying that life was easy. I mixed hoops and coffins and cradles and needles while the lights twinkled on far-off Monte Tomas. We sat in a park that smelled of pine trees, and that night there were voices in the corridors, and I remembered the empty face of the blind man as he sang. Tú misma tienes la culpa de lo que has hecho conmigo. You will find yourself among people. There is no help for this, nor should you want it otherwise. The passages where no one waits are dark and hard to navigate. The wet walls touch your shoulders on each side. When the trees were there, I cared that they were there. And now they are gone, does it matter? The passages where no one waits go on and give no promise of an end. You will find yourself among people, faces, clothing, teeth and hair, and words and many words. When there was life, I said that life was wrong. What do I say now? You understand? Something is going on these recent days. The clouds that lie in trees can skim your head as you run uphill. After sunset, birds fly down, push inside the grill and eat the plants. Sea fog swells across the lowlands and the slow ships moan. Yes, something is going on. You said you saw them together, but they were not together. Who loves the fog? Why do the birds come? As to the clouds, you may be innocent. Living branches trail in black water. Nothing moves. And how do I know what you are to me? Our theories are untested. You must not laugh. We thought there were other ways. Probably there are, but they are hidden and we shall never find them. What's his name? God forbid. Where does he live? Nobody knows. How do we get there? Ask the conductor. That's his face? Nobody knows. Now shall I ask him? God forbid. Take me to the other end of the city, when no one knows the difference between you and me. I went back. I did not find him. And what do I say now? You understand? The woman pointed. That's the model we should have had with us. We thought about it, hung back and didn't. Wished 1,000 times we had. But that's the way those things go. You never can know.
1: Spawn holes. Underworld Kingdom.
0: Nothing but sharp pebbles and
1: the spoken word piece called Next to Nothing from the meta release Baptism of Solitude.
0: And after you've gone down into 7 empty valleys, one after the other, you find that you've been quietly crying for the past half hour, or at least I did, because there was no connection, no more connection to anything at all, nothing. It might not have been such an awful trip if we'd had that one, the woman pointed.
1: I'd also like to tell you about Bread and Roses. They're an organization dedicated to uplifting the human spirit by presenting free, live performing arts programs to people who are isolated, institutionalized, or otherwise marginalized. They provide performances for low-income children, families in homeless shelters, seniors, and others living apart from friends and family while facing challenging times. For more information, see breadandroses.org.
0: Things are not the way they were. How can we be sure? New laws apply. And who knows the difference between the law and the wind? And who knows the difference between you and me? Tú misma tienes la culpa de lo que has hecho conmigo. I should like to see the bottom of the fountain. Do not go near the edge. Does this path lead to the artificial lake? The band concert has been postponed. Is there a waterfall behind these rocks? The guardian is not on duty. I have no idea of what is going to happen or in which parts the pain will be. We are only in spring, and spring has a twisting light. Spring's images are made of crystal and cannot be recalled. There will be suffering, but you know how to coax it. There will be memories, but they can be deflected. There will be your heart still moving in the wind that has not stopped flying westward. And you will give a signal. Will someone see it? We thought there were other ways. The darkness would stay outside. We are not it, we said. It is not in us. Yes, yes, go with her, the old man smiled. You will be back. You will not find me. There was a time when life went along brighter lines. We still drank the water from the lake, and the bucket came up cold and sweet with the smell of deep water. The song was everywhere that year, an absurd refrain. It's only that it seems so long and isn't. It's only that it seems so many years, and perhaps it's one. When the trees were there, I cared that they were there. And now they are gone. On our way out, we used the path that goes around the swamp. When we started back, the tide had risen. There was another way, but it was far above and hard to get to. And so we waited here, and everything is still the same. There were many things I wanted to say to you before you left, and now I shall never say them. Though the light spills onto the balcony, making the same shadows in the same places, only I can see it. Only I can hear the wind, and it is much too loud. The world seethes with words. Forgive me. I love you, but I must not think of you. That is the law. Not everyone obeys it. Though time moves past and the wind is never the same, I shall not change. That is the law, and it is right. Yes, yes, I went with her, yes, in the shine of morning and the glow of afternoon. Piropos, you said. El tiempo te hace piropos. There will never be a way of knowing. I did go back. The old man was gone. We do no thinking, give no reasons, have no sensations, make no apologies. This is our behavior, and it impresses them. The anguish was not real enough, the age of terror too short-lived. They thought all that was finished, left behind. They were sure there must be other ways. I am the spider in your salad, the blood smear on your bread. I am the rusted scalpel, the thorn beneath your nail. Someday I shall be of use to you, as you can never be to me. The goats leap from grave to grave and nibble at last year's thistles. In the name of something more than nothing, of Sidi Bou Ayad, and all who have wisdom and power and art, I am the wrong direction, the dead nerve end, the unfinished scream. One day my words may comfort you, as yours can never comfort me.

And some things, you know, your mom's flavor is the best flavor in the world. So some things I miss, and it's the best thing when your mom cooks it. Just that. Although I think the things which I cook, I actually enjoy it. But it's just that I've cut down on a lot of recipes because of time constraint of some dishes, because I don't have all the dishes or all the instruments required for it. Time, ingredients, and dishes. Yeah, that's the three constraints.

Broadcasting from Foothill College, this is KFJC 89.7 Los Altos Hills. You're tuned to the Wild Kingdom. And sounds in the background from David Velez with Equatorial Latitudes from the Capsicum, Music Against Racism on the Marginal Frequency imprint. Right before that was Luca Benedetti with Tech Bomb from the Slow Down for Turtles release on the Flying Potato imprint. You also heard Palm Skin Productions with a gorgeous track, In a Silent Way. And Nightmares on Wax with Night's Interlude from A War to Science, the first and final chapter on Warp. So, in the background right now, David Velez on the Wild Kingdom on KFJC. Oh, and by the way, broadcasting from Foothill College, this is KFJC 89.7 Los Altos Hills.

Cinema background. David Velez with Equatorial Latitudes from Capiscum, Music Against Racism, and the Marginal Frequency imprint.

Nonetheless, I'd like to tell you about Swift's Ganking, an excellent way of whiling away your Sunday afternoon. He hosts a program called Jazz Music. It's J-A-H, not J-A-W-S. And he inhabits the time slot from 3 to 7 p.m., spinning reggae of all kinds. 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

from Our Kingdom. It's a neutral on the Hymen label with Hey Ash, the Atlas Anthem remix. 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

Right now it's music from the Green Ritual Trio on the Wild Kingdom on KFJC with a track called Valk from their Nature Channel release on the Queen Bee record label. You're tuned to the Wild Kingdom on KFJC, and coming up in just a few, a set, an all-night set from Mood Killer. We will take you into Jeremiah Jansen territory.

So coming up in a few is a set from Mood Killer, who's going to take you into Jeremiah Jansen territory. So check that out. Mood Killer up at the top of the hour and closing out the Wild Kingdom.

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3: Taking us to the top of the hour. 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We'll be taking us to the top and the close of the Wild Kingdom.
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Earlier in that set, you heard a track from Tan Tan, theme for a summer place on the Rough Trade label. So that's going to be taking you on a journey. Coming up soon, a set from Mood Killer closing out the Wild Kingdom and taking you into Jeremiah Jansen land.

0: stundum eru sumarskrúðunar dálítið lausar og þá heyrist svona.
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1: Broadcasting from Foothill College, this is KFJC Los Altos Hills. Thanks going out to Pete Dixon. Pete Dixon normally does his show Beyond Room 222 from 7 to 10, as he did this week. Tune in every Monday from 7 to 10 p.m. to hear Pete Dixon and his show Beyond Room 222. Something now from Monument of Urns on KFJC.

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It's KFJC. Something there from Monument of Urns. The track Absence. 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Something up next from No Balls. 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

0: 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Something there from Blank Mass. Before that, some stuff from DJ Lord Ron, Blood Loss, and No Balls. 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

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KFJC. That was NRYY with Block from a Al-Qaeda NRYY split. The San Francisco Arts Commission offers docent-led tours of San Francisco City Hall each Monday through Friday. A Beaux Arts monument, the San Francisco City Hall was built between 1913 and 1915. 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
2: 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And that was Alien Army with Help Me, I'm Falling, from a CD, The End. There's a guy what's got a show, it happens the same time as this show, but tomorrow, from Tuesday 10 p.m. to Wednesday 2 a.m., his name is Niall Sims, and he plays music of sorts that usually has a beat and from different countries and such. Up next, something from Anst Anders. It's KFJC.

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Something there from Mogwai, that was Sine Wave. From a CD, Rock Action. A community effort to reduce the need for harmful pesticides and rodent poisons by encouraging natural predators through habitat conservation. The Hungry Owl Project provides information and resources on alternative methods of pest management. Apparently, you should have a hungry owl. They're based in Marin County, and they build nesting boxes and raptor perches to preserve owl habitats, and they also, apparently, by doing so, provide safe methods of pest control. You can phone 415-454-4587 or visit hungryowl.org. More info on that. Something up next from a collection, and the collection's called The Circus Company Presents Snuggle and Slap, and apparently we're going to hear something from the Slap CD. It's KFJC.

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0: Not at all. A friend of mine listens to KFJC. Designer of the Neutron Bomb. You ever hear the Neutron Bomb? Destroys people. Leaves buildings standing. Fits in a suitcase. So small, no one knows it's there. Till blammo! Eyes melt, skin explodes, everybody dead. So immoral, working on a thing can drive you mad. That's what happened to this friend of mine. So we started listening to KFJC. Now he's a relic.
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0: 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That was the Surfside 4 with Harem Scarum Surfum. Before that, we heard TV Ghost with An Absurd Laceration. And starting that set off there, something from Destination Danger, Do Reefy Ao Katanga.
1: 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Goodwrench and the Wild Kingdom are missing. For a live report from high atop Black Mountain, let's go to our intrepid KFJC reporter, Sarah Lynn Slow. Sarah?
2: Thanks, Bob. I'm here with Gary, the unicorn. Can you tell us what happened to Goodwrench and the Wild Kingdom?
3: Goodwrench moved to Friday nights from 10 p.m. to 2 a.m. He packed up the whole Wild Kingdom, even cow and chicken. Hardly wild, if you ask me. And he did not tell me!
2: What are you feeling right now, Gary?
3: I am angry. Very, very angry.
2: And there you have it, Bob. Straight from the unicorn's mouth. 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
0: I forgot that spot had Gary the Unicorn in it. So poorly done. This track is called Soliloquy of Belligerence from Bader Vogue, 89.7 FM, KFJC.
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It's KFJC. Something there from Vile. That was Depopulate from a CD of the same name, Depopulate. I'm gonna let you know that Buried at Birth is gonna be playing Thursday, August 18th, so presumably that'd be next Thursday. And they'll be in probably sometime around 5 p.m. Probably on the air around 5. I'd say 5 to 8 would be a good range. Go to kfjc.org and find out more info on the Buried at Birth live mic. Again, it's happening Thursday, August 18th, around 5 p.m. with your host, Scythoth, on his show, Fire Bunker. Let's hear something from Buried at Birth. This track is Pavor Nocturnus. 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

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Something up next now from Mystifier. 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

KFJC, that was Crowbar. Track I Have Failed. Before that, Mystifier with Cursed Excruciation. I'd like to let you know that Hacker's Muse is going to be doing a special From the Vault, just like every Tuesday. That's happening August 9th, which I suppose is today, but it's happening later at around 6 p.m. She's going to be playing a set by Fruss, originally performed July 22nd, 2006. Fruss is a guy who dresses up as a clown. I don't know what he does beyond that. I'm not sure if he's a creep or not. I think it's a guy. Might be a chick. Never know. Tune in for that. Go to kfjc.org for more info on what's going on. And right now, something from Liturgy. It's KFJC.

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1: Broadcasting from Foothill College, this is KFJC Los Altos Hills. Something there from Liturgy. A long, sleepy track that makes you sleep. Untitled, apparently, from a split between Liturgy and Oval. And let's see if we can make it through another hour. I don't think I can, but you never know, I guess. Something right now from Monstrosity. This track is hilariously titled Vicious Mental Thirst. It's KFJC.

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0: But the rites of witchcraft go far beyond this point. 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

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That was Gösta Berling's Saga. Two tracks, Eichelhedron and Island. It was alright, I guess. Want to let you know that Shark Star Eye is going to be digging the grave. He'll be up at 2 a.m. 2 a.m. Stay tuned for that. Shark Star Eye. Right now, Mocha Mountain, Kilimanjaro. This track is Don't Touch, Just Watch Me. It's KFJC.

0: feel in yourself, rather shy? 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

Colleen Oliveros on KFJC 89.7. That's right, Pauline Oliveros. The track is Continuing Variations from an album called Oasis, Music from Mills. This particular piece was created in 2000. Trailblazer, pioneer of electronic sounds, Pauline Oliveros. Right now we're listening to Sleep Paralysis. The track is Biurnal Beats of the Esoteric from A Visitor's Soundtrack off of Feel It Records. Good morning, everyone. I am Jeremiah Johnson, and this is The Slow Rise. I'm here every Saturday, 6 a.m. to 9 a.m. KFJC.org is where you'll find more information. More information about KFJC co-presents the San Jose Punk Rock Flea Market, Sunday, August 30th at 12 p.m. at the Ritz in San Jose, 400 South 1st Street. 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That's August 30th. Write it on your calendar. 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

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Group Rhoda. The track is called Formless from Phase 5 off of Dark Entries. Let's check it out at the intended speed.

Here are a couple of tracks from the last song. We also heard Brenda Hutchinson. Mixed in, that was the Long Tube Trio of a compilation called Mini Mall. Brenda Hutchinson was singing through a long tube, through a long aluminum tube. We also heard Sleep Paralysis, Biurnal Beats of the Esoteric from A Visitor's Soundtrack from Feel It Records. KFJC, your source for sounds and public service announcements.

Yes, here we go. The San Mateo County Sustainable Department is hosting a free used tire drop-off event on Saturday, August 22nd from 10 a.m. to 2 p.m. Attendees can drop off up to 9 passenger tires per vehicle as per state law. This event will take place at the Millbrae Library parking lot, 1 Library Avenue in Millbrae. For more details, see 888-442-2666. For more information about the used tire drop-off, you can drop off up to 9 tires per vehicle. It says size R19.5 or less. So check it out. 888-442-2666 for more information about the used tire drop-off event. KFJC is co-presenting the San Jose Punk Rock Flea Market. 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It's coming up on August 30th. 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

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The track is Puma from Tunupa off of Ray Records. 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It's shaping up to be a beautiful morning outside. The National Refuge System and Nuestra Casa are hosting a Bay Shore Limpieza. 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That's happening on September 12th. Butchered that up pretty good. All right. Let's get back to the music, the sounds of Radio Cupita on KFJC. Your source for chopped up PSAs.

0: KFJC on your radio. 89.7. Thank you for tuning in. Shout out to all the regular listeners, people who get up early and listen to the show on Saturday mornings. Shout out to all the volunteers out there getting up early in the morning to volunteer in your community. Shout out to all the people working overtime on a Saturday. Shout out to all those folks who come in on Saturday every day. Every week, that is. This is Nightmares on Wax versus Adrian Sherwood. Adrian Sherwood was scheduled to appear this year, but maybe next year. This is On the Seven Seas Dub from an album called In a Space Out of Dub off of Warp Records. We also heard Saint Abdullah and Jason Nazari, Strangers at the Gun Range, from the album called Wiretaps for Oral off of Rough Trade. I think most people at the gun range are strangers. Carlos y Charlos, a 7-inch record. The track was Ingratos Ojos Mijos from the album, the 7-inch album called Alto California. CarlosyCharlos.com is the label. Carlos y Charlos. Shout out to Ross Babo. And we also heard Radio Cupita, Abuelo Fuego. Very slow. I slowed that down. Very slow. You know, we have all types of collectives here. During the week, you can check out the schedule, the broadcast forecast at kfjc.org. You can also listen to this.
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1: 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This is Christoph El Truento. Dubs from Auckland, New Zealand on KFJC.

All right. Good morning, everyone. Thank you for tuning in to KFJC. Thank you for making KFJC a part of your morning, a part of your life. It was just almost a year ago we had a fundraiser. And fundraiser season is coming up. So we'd like you to save your pennies. Save your change. You know, they're not making pennies anymore. We're having penny pitches. That's coming up. So we're asking you to gather your change. And stay tuned, and we'll let you know where we're doing the penny pitches. You can bring your pennies out and help KFJC. This is Tommy McCook. Tommy McCook and the Aggravators. It's called Herb and Honey. Two of my favorite things. Superstar Disco Rockers is the name of the album off Pressure Sounds. We also heard Christoph El Trento, Boss Man Dub from Dubs in the Neighborhood off of Nudie Records, Dubs from New Zealand. The City of San Jose's Office of Cultural Affairs works to champion the artistic and cultural vibrancy and resources of the largest city in Northern California. The Cultural Affairs Office is the city's lead agency for the support and development of a rich arts and cultural environment. 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I call this place the San Jose Bay Area. We are the biggest city. The NFL stadium sits directly on the border of San Jose and Santa Clara. Got a special treat here for you. You know, Reggae on the River is coming up. There's a full lineup. Things are selling out. Reggae on the River is a fundraiser. It was a fundraiser for the Mateel Community Center. And let's take a little bit of time and learn a little bit more about Reggae on the River, the story, here on KFJC.

Hallelujah. What a show we have in here tonight. What a wonderful time we're having. This is a golden jubilee. A family reunion. Come on. Come on, Garberville, give it up for Reggae and the River. Garberville, California. What do you say? Can you feel it? Come on. You want some more?

0: This is a tribal gathering. This is what tribe is all about.
1: People come from the cities, they come from other countries, they come from all across America. You have hip-hoppers, dreadlockers, and woodstockers all in one place.
2: I'm really in love with what I see, the following that I see here.
0: People working collectively, cooperatively, all right, to keep a balance and make a thing happen.
3: They wheel first, guys, when they come.
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1: Reggae in the River is a festival that's started by some backwoods people, you know, with a different consciousness. It wasn't redneck backwoods people, it was forward-thinking backwoods people. But now it's grown.
5: Tomorrow morning at 6 a.m., just before we open up these gates, we're gonna let those pedestrians cross. There's gonna be hundreds and hundreds of people out there. Okay, they're gonna be over here too. They're gonna be all over. There's gonna be pedestrians everywhere. A lot of them are people who may be camped on that side of the highway, the campground over there. A lot of them are people who have traveled very far. They've come from, you know, who knows, anywhere, you know, all over the state of California and beyond.
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7: 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Why are you guys here?
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9: We are going to be the human shield of goodwill. We will say, please relax. Please don't rush us. You will all get in. There's no music playing right now.
5: Ready or not, here we come. Dave, you're ready? Katie, we're gonna go. We're gonna go. We're ready. This is the fun part.
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13: We were forced to overpack.
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13: Because she, like, freaked out and thought that we wouldn't have enough supplies.
16: We're ready to party!
17: Are you gonna sleep on rocks tonight?
18: Yes. I love to sleep on rocks. It's good for my back. Yeah.

0: trip.
1: Yeah.
2: There's the ladder right there.
3: Gotta change the mind. Lovers get the wrong appointment.

0: Yeah, where are the instructions?
1: There's no instructions.
0: What do you mean there are no instructions?
2: These are the essentials.
0: You need the inflatable couch.
1: Show them the couch, Mike.
0: Anyway, it gets pretty big. You blow it up. You need your air mattress because you don't want to be sleeping on this. You need your pillow that reminds you of home. You got your sheets and your blanket and your sleeping bag and you're set. That's all you need. And a cooler full of beer.

0: she is extremely nervous. And his dad is even more nervous than my mom.
1: What are they nervous about, do you imagine?
0: They think this is gonna end up being some like doomsday event or something. I'm really not sure what they're nervous about.
2: What is our job as human beings? How about let's start being human and spreading that amongst all of our brothers and sisters? We're here to create community like no other, setting the standard for more than 20 years of how people gather in love and unity. Reggae on the River, how you feeling?
3: Bigger, let's make it bigger. You people in the back, come on, grab hands. Let's make it bigger, yeah! Yeah, look how beautiful that is! Yeah! We love you, reggae! We love you, conscious people!
4: I want to welcome you to this land, this sacred land that you're standing on is the ancestral homeland of my people. For tens of thousands of years, we've lived here, and we've loved it. We've taken care of it. And we want you to share that love. If you're carrying a hard feeling, a pain, a sickness, you can throw it off here. Leave it here. Don't take it home with you.

0: there's something natural here that, you know, made reggae on the river this destination where people come for this energy. And I think that it's just something that's like a natural mystic blowing in the air here. You know, and I don't know where it comes from. Like I say, it could come out of the redwood trees.
1: This festival was started as a fundraiser to rebuild a community center after it burnt down in an arson fire in 1983.
2: We needed to raise money, and you know, my girlfriend and I, Shelby, we were having these fundraiser meetings, and we said, let's do a reggae festival.
1: 20 years ago, there were only 1,200 people here. You know, it's grown. But the thing about it is it's grown organically. It's grown from the ground up.
3: It's a family occurrence that started with potluck picnics.
4: My husband's dream was to have some kind of thing going on, especially for the youth in Garberville. There was nothing.
5: This community of Humboldt County, especially Southern Humboldt, is kind of the, for lack of a better term, the unwanted stepchild of the government. And so it keeps getting passed over for everything.
6: We did it sort of because we were in this bizarre community of logging people and serious environmental destruction. Everybody was all offended, you know what I mean? Anyway, it was a chance to get together, and it was a chance to share our love and our energy, and it just included everybody as they came.
4: At first, the community was not quite receptive to reggae. It was noisy, it brought strange people. And now there's a turnaround because it's brought revenue into the area, it's brought good vibes to the area, and a lot of the areas involved where they would never have thought of being involved before.
7: Numerous nonprofits that do incredible work for this county and this community in particular raise a substantial portion of their annual budgets by the work that we do here.
8: Salmon Creek Community School is up here in the mountains in Southern Humboldt, and it's a school that benefits kids between kindergarten and third grade. All the food here is all nonprofit vendors, and it's what supports the entire community. And if it weren't for them, and if they brought people in to allow people to sell food and just bring it to corporations, none of this whole community would fall apart.

0: How's your reggae?
1: It's been beautiful. Everybody's been having a great time. Nobody's hurting themselves. Enjoying the vibes, you know, beautiful weather, giving thanks and praises to the Most High. Did you give thanks and praises to the Most High?
2: In Africa, we are very poor, but we are the most happy people because we live on love. We love each other, we share what we have, and that's what I'm about. It's to be able to sell this and the money goes back to them. And I get to collect more. How can you describe love? What kind of definition can you put on it? There's no definition. It's the most beautiful place on earth to me right now, where we are.

0: always get a feeling of love. A feeling of love and harmony. The people in Humboldt County are very together and united. I don't know if that is how it is in everyday life. But when we come to Reggae on the River, that's the feeling we get. And that's the feeling we transcend to other people when we go back to Jamaica and tell them how it was. That's the first thing. It's love, unity and harmony from the people here.
1: It's a community, basically. You know, that's what I like about it. It's like a three-day community, and everyone just gets along, and everyone has a great time. I don't know. It's just like, I don't know. It's all, it's ideal, I guess.
2: Every year for the next like 10 years, I'm gonna see the friends that I don't usually get to see all year long.
3: That's the main thing.
2: That's the thing with everyone here, everyone. I'm sure everyone comes here. You come in a big group of like 15 friends that you haven't seen for a year, and you come every year.
4: Put in a time capsule this one, you know, because one day we're gonna pull this up from the earth, you know, and we're gonna ask the people, why did they used to live like that? Why do they have so much enjoyment in the thing they do out there?
5: It's just a positive, positive thing, and the people who come here feel it, the performers feel it. I mean, everybody's feeling it, so it's now like a magnet to attract all these performers and artists who are deep people.

0: because we love this life. Royal Yoru.
1: Are we going to live in a world that the corporate interests and the military interests and the materialistic interests hold precedent? Or are we going to live in a world where the human interests and the natural interests and the spiritual interests take precedent? And I think there's a way that we can begin to balance out scales, because at the moment, corporate and the military are way above the human and the natural interests.
2: Why is it that everything that's good for our bodies, our communities, our world, and our planet called the alternative? And that to me is the magnifying glass of how disconnected we've become, that everything that's good for us is the alternative and what is mainstream is bad for us.
3: We make a tremendous difference. All right, it's just what kind of difference do we want to make? But every human being makes a difference, because the problem we have right now is the majority of the people in this country refuse to think. They've been programmed to have behavioral reactions, emotional behavioral reactions. We've not been taught to use our intelligence and respect our intelligence to think clearly and coherently.
4: We are in a state of evolution. We're relearning how to live in this place together, in some sort of harmony, and find that connection where disconnect is ruled.
5: Our government is spending billions of dollars to send things up into Mars and the moon and to space and create space stations. And you know, I think, why don't we just take care of the Earth?
4: This is a really special place. I mean, the Redwoods are world famous, and it's not for any shortage of reason. You know, they are absolutely majestic, and the groves are cathedral. I mean, these are spiritual terms. These are spiritual places, and these trees are older than Christ.
1: This place is one of the most beautiful places on Earth, but is one of the most destroyed places on Earth. And that consciousness seeps in here too. The consciousness of the trees, the consciousness of the fact that when I first came to this river, it was a mighty wide river, and now it's a trickle of a river.
4: You know, this is the last stand. I mean, like, literally, there's only 3% of these forests left. 3%. At what point is it a tree museum?

0: right wing opens to the wing.
1: I think we're raising consciousness at the same time. I mean, for instance, this year, they're doing a lot of recycling and composting, which they haven't done quite as much of, I believe, in the past.
2: 15 years ago, when I saw how much garbage was left in the concert hall from all of the vendors' food, it was disgusting, I have to be honest. It really disappointed me and made me realize that we had something to work towards. And now, 15 years later, we finally succeeded in having the entire event be compostable, biodegradable paper goods, including the fork and the plastic cup.
3: I'm just so stoked about this recycling crew. You know, they work so hard. You look at these trash cans out here with all the recycling bins, plastic, glass, brown glass, green glass, clear glass, and people are doing it. And there's no, the trash isn't overflowing. It says to these people, we care about this place. We're really taking care.
4: One man's trash is another man's treasure.
5: Well, I do know if we weren't here, more of it would go down to the depths, the darkness, despair, and ultimate death of the dumpster. That's where.
6: Whenever someone can bring a plate, their own fork, they can have the kinds of things that make it possible for them to stop that waste stream altogether, then we're really at zero waste. We've strived and achieved zero waste.
3: This is not a venue, this is a river bar. And when we leave here and we take that bridge out and the winter comes, this becomes the river. And the summer comes and we put the bridge back in and it becomes reggae on the river.

0: It's like a little village that happens only once a year. And in this village, people come from all over the world to be part of it. And there's lots of love and happiness. Everybody's got a smile on their face. Reagan the River is about having fun, too. Fun is really important. And we don't always make a priority for that in our lives. We're all busy, and sometimes we don't stop to remember that fun is good for the soul.
1: Six big fat guys.
2: Devlin is a famous guitar player in the Yard Dogs' fabulous traveling road show. Today he's dressed in very fine casual attire, so if we could get a quick preview. If we get too close, we're gonna have to charge.
3: Never before seen in this part of the country.
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5: Wow. That's
4: you hear that? You hear the bass in that? That's sensual bass playing.
6: Right? You look so cute, those pants.
4: Oh, thanks.
7: From the parent point of view, it's safe. Everything about this is educational, it's cultural, it's safe. I'm totally, he's 12 years old, he has the run of the land, and I know everything's gonna be okay, and that's really important for a parent.
8: Watch out, boy!
9: And of course, this is not specifically for children, but everybody enjoys reggae.

0: reggae music from Bob Marley's time. You know, that's the same philosophy about, you know, unity and looking out for your brother and equality. And, you know, I think these are some of the principles that have drawn people to a Rastafarian lifestyle. There are people who might not even know they're Rasta, that are Rasta.
1: You don't have to be Rasta to feel separation. You can be bald and feel separation, see me, so. You know, it's a universal thing.
2: What reggae music brought to this festival was the spirit of one love. That can mean a lot of different things to a lot of different people, you know. But in a festival setting, it means that we all help out with each other. And we all take care of each other. And if somebody needs a place to lay down because they've had too much to drink, you let them sit in your tent. If somebody needs a glass of water because they've been in the sun too much, you offer them their bottle.
3: Without the spiritual influence of Rastafari and the music that came known as reggae, you know, there would be none of this. You know, people wouldn't know the love that is, and it is true without reservation of who you are, your color, where you're from, you know, what your hair looks like, what tattoos you wear. It's all about recognizing that we're all humans made by the Creator.
4: It's the spirituality of the lyrics, and, you know, a lot of people feel it's like sort of like church.
5: This is probably the most positive form of conscious living, is celebration.
6: Reggae music is fabulous because it ends on an upbeat. You really can't have a really bummed out song in reggae because it ends on an upbeat.

0: Look at those revelers. Nice. The rising moon, sunset. We're doing it like they did it on the river in Africa forever, like the Indians did it right here. The hippies are right. We're hooked onto that same thing. It's going on right here.
1: There's a real sense of community here, and a lot of people don't experience that. They live in the big cities, and that they'll come here and they feel a real sense of community.
2: Sometimes, like I say, a little seed is planted, and then it becomes something much bigger. So maybe instead of, you know, some hippies putting it together, it put together the hippies, you know?
3: The people who do this do it for the love of being here. And they come back every year and they work as volunteers or for very minimal money, far less than they would be earning doing this job for other people, to benefit the community center.
4: We try to, you know, stay as true to Hightower as possible. Most Rastafarians are true vegetarians, as was Bob Marley, you know. But they still like their fish and chicken and goat. Yeah, it's all low fat, you know, grilled, no sodium, except for the coconut milk. That's what hits you right in the thighs. But Jamaicans don't really care about that too much, I guess.
5: I cook fairly traditional food. My food is based on the fact that I like to be universal, that everyone can eat it. Some Rastas eat salt. I cook Aitol, no salt. All herbs and spices and different things to flavor the food. And then I give them salt and different soy sauce, depending on what level they like to take it to, so that they can, you know, have harmony within themselves. Not every person that you see is as they seem. Always look deeper. And don't be afraid to ask questions. Because if you don't ask questions, you'll never know.
6: I grew up here in Humboldt County, so born and raised right here. I had to leave for a short time, 4 years, to Los Angeles, but I came back in 1990 and been up in Northern California ever since, so this is home for me. To be able to fit that many people down there, that's pack them in like sardines, that's pretty impressive. We don't have anything to do with what goes on inside the gates whatsoever.
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6: 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My wife and I would love it.
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9: I don't use a porta potty that much, but when I do, when I go in, it's got to be clean. And I stress to my guys, leave that toilet like if you're going to use it when you come back.
10: Yes.
9: The first year we did it, we had maybe 3 weeks to get everything together. I mean, I was buying toilets out of L.A. and trucks and this and that, because I'm just a small company up in Fortuna. But now I'm a big company, you know. I mean, this event has got me to a size I'm doing all the large events here now.
11: What's the most intense time of the production for you?
3: The most intense time is the actual show itself. Once I stop being production manager and become

stage manager, and it becomes my responsibility to get these bands on stage on time, and even more challenging, getting them off the stage on time. So the whole show runs on schedule, and when you're putting up 15 bands a day, staying on schedule is a challenge.

0: It is the love and the unity that comes out of the music. Because as you said, it's a reggae following. And the love and the unity that we have generated in the music is what we feel from the people. Because it is what we have given Bob Marley, Peter Tosh, all of us, is what we are feeling coming back to us.
1: Music is a language. Like words are a language, and mathematics, that's a language. Well, music is a language, and it's a universal language. It's a universal language that people can understand it through feeling.

0: 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Cool.
1: Free hearts from God.
2: This part is just done, dude. It doesn't work at all.
3: I think water anywhere is a come on to people. You put water in any place and you're going to have a nice, attractive environment for people.
4: People camp along the river, people swim in the river, people share in the joy of the sun and splashing in the river. But the river is also a consciousness that connects us to where we are here in the mountains, where we come together and we celebrate nature, and we also build up our Shakti, our energy to go back out and continue to raise our voices and continue to fight for this, you know, it's a sacred place.
5: The site, the beauty of this site, we're so blessed to have it. The river is a big part of it. These people can go down and cool off. It's so beautiful. The rocks, the color of the water. Yeah, reggae on the river.
6: We're coming every year, man. I gotta come to reggae in the river. I gotta make my schedule free for this day. The whole mood just, you know, relaxes me, you know, get me away from my stressful job.
7: They take it away with them. It's not like they just come here 3 days and it's over. So when people come here and, you know, they start feeling the love and the respect for each other and how we need to care for the earth, I think they take that home with them.
8: The energy of celebration facilitates the transference of knowledges that we have experienced here. We take away high points.
9: We have a special request right here. We feel some positive vibration. Can you feel it? Yeah.
10: I remember when I did Reggae Sunsplash 1984, a lot of women didn't know that there were women in reggae music business. And so when I performed at Radio City Hall, there were so many women who gravitated to my music. And when I completed the concert, they gave me a standing ovation and I cried because I just didn't know what to expect, you know, but that is what I received. And I can see that it was because of women were starving for a message that would include them.

we can see why there was such a longevity in Bob's music. And even today, Bob's music is like the stars in the heavens that will never stop shining because of what the ingredients that Bob put in the music, apart from God choosing him for that purpose and that role.

0: there's something completely illogical. You know, think of it this way. You're Mr. and Mrs. America. You're on vacation. It's the first weekend in August, and you got the kids, and you're driving in your car, and you're heading north up Highway 101, and you're visiting the Redwoods from Minnesota or something, and you make that turn, and you come to this. It's completely illogical. It doesn't make sense.
1: Ho, ho, yo, ho, a juggler's life for me. The sticks in our hands, we flame and ignite. Pass me a club, they're made, yo, ho. Despite our good looks, we're really a price.
2: 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Say it, Kai.
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4: Oh, this is the big giant gorilla man, scaring Little Red Riding Hood. But you know what? Little Red Riding Hood is an empowered female because we are in the 21st century and she is going to protect the witch and be her empowered self and chase the big, giant, mad gorilla away.
5: That's right.
6: Beautiful Father, how are you doing? Yes, give thanks to priest. Give thanks for life, because life is for living. Hail him this time of time, says, his reign on earth is now. He comes to break down oppression and to set the captive free. He comes to separate transgression and to rule equality. Equality and justice come for all of us, all who know that the wicked kingdom must fall. Glory to the Most High God, Jah Rastafari. Reggae and River, are you ready? The teacher for reggae music, the inventor for the world of reggae music. Ladies and gentlemen, out of Jamaica, please welcome and say, the great, the mighty, Tutsa Mighty Mata!
7: Yeah. Get your hand in here.

0: feel that there is psychically a group hug going on here. I mean, it's safe out there. You can bump into somebody and no one's gonna go, hey man.
1: I'm so grateful for the news that comes out of here, you know what I'm saying? And the lyrics, you know what I'm saying? And the music and the love these people bring, it's incredible. And here's all these revelers, man, just. I got up there this morning to talk a little about the Bateel and reggae them, and they just blew me back. It was awesome.
2: In 3 days, 15,000 people are touched on a way that they might not have been touched on before, that makes them think about their place in the universe and gives them a positive outlet for the spiritual release that they believe they need.
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We've been listening to Reggae on the River, The Story. That's right, The Story. Reggae on the River is happening next weekend. 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

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I have here the entertainment calendar for Saturday, August 8th, 2026, in the North Bay, Axial Tilt, at the Great American Music Hall. 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Away with Words at Neck of the Woods. Hello, Mrs. Wrong at the Thrill House Records. MC Chris plus Megaran at Bottom of the Hill. Shout out to MC Christ. Lost Goat plus Drunk Horse at New Farm. And in the East Bay, the American Coma at Up the Creek Records. 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And in the South Bay, ZZ Top plus Cheap Trick at Mountain Winery. And it's Emo Night at the Ritz. Shout out to Basura, Ragweed, Reptilian Arms, Eldrith, Cave Train will be at the Blue Lagoon. And this has been your entertainment calendar for Saturday, August 8th, 2026. I have one more add-on. There's Reggae on the Wharf. That's happening today, right there on the wharf in Santa Cruz. With Knowledge Tafari, Marlon Asher, and Bobby Hustle. That's happening today at 3 p.m. on the Santa Cruz Municipal Wharf. Reggae on the Wharf. Today at 3 p.m., Marlon Asher, Knowledge Tafari, and Bobby Hustle. All right. Good morning, everyone. I'd like you to stay tuned for Robert Emmett and the Norman Bates Memorial Soundtrack Show. I have been Jeremiah Johnson every Saturday, 6 a.m. to 9 a.m. As you might imagine, I will be out next week. DJ Friendly will keep you full of music. Until then, let's check out some tracks from Micah Shemaiah and the 18th Parallel. And I'll see you on the river.

Good morning. It is 9 o'clock. Broadcasting from Foothill College, this is KFJC Los Altos Hills. And yes, it is time yet again for another edition of the Norman Bates Memorial Soundtrack Show. That's correct. For the next 3 hours, you'll be hearing soundtrack, show tunes, television themes, all the music you've gradually grown to trust over the course of several generations. So sit back, relax, and enjoy some of the best music you ever saw.

chill as can be, Papa. There I was in Mr. Orphan's office, and he was saying to me, Rose, get yourself some new orchestrations, new

Music right there by Lauren Balfe, and that was from the Naked Gun remake that came out, what, last year? This is 89.7 KFJC and the Norman Bates Memorial Soundtrack Show. Good morning. We started off this morning with Eric Wolfgang Korngold music to King's Row. And then we heard Bette Midler singing Some People from Gypsy and Naked Gun. Well, it's going to be a cool day at KFJC, and always great people to listen to. Coming up at 12 noon today, it is Carson Street hosting Eclectic Avenue. He'll be on from noon until 3. From 3 until 6, Teacher's Aids is on. From 6 until 9, Mr. S Disturbs the Peace. From 9 until midnight, Zero Gravity hosts No Way Out. And then at midnight, it's the Soul Patrol. So lots of ways of keeping you musically interested all through the day and night. Listen and obey to KFJC. Well, Jerome Ross just had his birthday a couple of days ago. So let's play something. This was from one of those movies that kind of came and went in the 50s called The Jayhawkers. It had Jeff Chandler, Fess Parker, and Henry Silva in it. And, of course, music by Jerome Ross. But what I want you to pay attention to, because I know you listen to what you watch, you will hear in this the theme to Wagon Train. So it was common that people would reuse themes that didn't work well in some minor project and put it to use later on. 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

music from a Broadway play that didn't go very far called The Golden Apple. This is 89.7 KFJC and the Norman Bates Memorial Soundtrack Show. I'm your host, Robert Emmett, and Jerome Ross wrote the music for that. And we also heard Stronghold. And you had to wait till almost the piece was done, but if you listen to what you watch, you recognize the theme to Wagon Train right there at the end. Well, you know, boy, so much happening today and tomorrow, this weekend. You know, the Rotary Art Show is having their Fine Art in the Park in Los Altos. And that's today and tomorrow from 10 a.m. to 5:30 p.m. It's called Lincoln Park. If you're familiar with Los Altos, there's like downtown, and then there's Foothill Expressway, and then right across from Foothill Expressway, there's this long strip that goes for several blocks, which is Lincoln Park, and that's where they set up the Fine Art Festival. And they have 150 artists, and they'll have beer and wine and live music. There'll be face painting and balloon animals. And so that's all today from 10 a.m. to 5:30 p.m. and tomorrow. Today and tomorrow. If you want more information on Fine Art in the Park in downtown Los Altos, you can go to RotaryArtShow.com. 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Let's hear some music by David Newman. This is to a movie called Mr. Destiny. Jim Belushi was the star of the film. You know, Jim Belushi is kind of like one of those, like journeyman kind of actors. And he gets in a lot of films, but they never seem to get that much attention. And so this is, Mr. Destiny is one of those kind of films where, you know, he feels down his luck, everything's gone wrong, and Michael Caine gives him a wish and turns him into what he thinks he wants to be. So it's a fun film, and it's got a great score by David Newman. So let's hear David Newman's score to Mr. Destiny, KFJC, your source for sound.

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2: Oh, you...
0: Double talk? 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In the research laboratory working toward a real cure for arthritis. Well, that's why we're here. We, the Three Stooges.
1: I'm Larry.
0: I'm Mo.
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Music right there from Danny Elfman, and that was Back to School. This is 89.7 KFJC, your source for sound, and the Norman Bates Memorial Soundtrack Show. We also heard the re-recording of Jason and the Argonauts, music conducted by Bruce Broughton. Patrick Williams did the theme to the streets of San Francisco, Three Stooges talking about medical fraud, and Richard Himmer in the orchestra, just one of those things. We heard Jerome Ross's opening to The Adventures of Huckleberry Finn, and started a long time ago with David Newman's Larry's Home from Mr. Destiny. Well, coming up in a couple of weeks on Sunday, August 30th, from noon until 6, KFJC is co-presenting the San Jose Punk Rock Flea Market. It's at the Ritz in San Jose at 400 South 1st Street. And it's an all-ages event. There'll be hot bands, vendors, punk DJs, raffles, and more. The San Jose Punk Rock Flea Market, Sunday, August 30th, noon to 6, at the Ritz Theater, 400 South 1st Street in San Jose. You go to kfjc.org, want more information. John Williams' father was a drummer that played in the Raymond Scott Quintet. Raymond Scott is probably best known for music that he composed that was appropriated for Warner Brothers cartoons. And one of his most famous pieces was Powerhouse. 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

the edge of the world in the dead of the night. A lighthouse looms over the ocean, and a body lies curled. Such a sinister sight. Guts and gore on the shore, Nova Scotian. Was that a blood-curdling cry, or the innocent sigh of a child? Well, it rattles your soul as the dark takes control. It's enough to drive you wild.

eerie old lighthouse, splashed by the tide. Live triplets whose mother suspiciously died, and suspects uncanny, a constable, a nanny. Do they all have secrets to hide? As detective, my objective is follow the clues. Someone's tale is the truth, I don't yet know whose. Was the mother all there mentally?

Music right there by Hans J. Salter from Ghost of Frankenstein. This is 89.7 KFJC and the Norman Bates Memorial Soundtrack Show. Martin Short sang Creatures of the Night from the musical that was in that season of Only Murders in the Building, and started off with Raymond Scott and his quintet doing Powerhouse. Well, happening at the San Mateo County Fairgrounds this weekend, it's the Pacific Islanders Cultural Association Bay Area Aloha Festival. It is 10 a.m. to 5 p.m. today and tomorrow, and it has community booths, obviously lots of hula dancing, ukulele lessons, music, arts, crafts, and food. So the Pacific Islanders Cultural Association putting together the Bay Area Aloha Festival at the San Mateo County Fairgrounds today and tomorrow, 10 a.m. to 5 p.m. If you want more information, you can go to pica-org. That's pica-org. Pacific Islanders Cultural Association. Well, you know, at one point when doctors and scientists were trying to discover more about the body, they didn't have anything to work with because people were buried, and there was no such thing as donating your body to science. And so that brought a whole class of people called grave robbers that have a long history in movies. And here's yet another about grave robbers called I Sell the Dead. And it's music by Jeff Grace. KFJC is your source for sound.

0: 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The wide variety of broadcasts include group discussions, political speeches. These are the programs that America listens to.
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0: used to laugh at safety. Now they call me Three Finger Joe.
1: You will grow up someday. You will get a job. You will be working. What do you want to be when you grow up?
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0: from a great collection, which probably is out of print now, called I Told You Not to Cry. And it's music by German composer Gert Wilden, who did lots of crime and action films in Germany. And we heard Murder Beat from that. This is 89.7 KFJC and the Norman Bates Memorial Soundtrack Show. We also heard some Attention Deficit Rock. John Powell from the movie Agent Cody Banks did The CIA Cleans House. The Killer Barbies sang Downtown. Bob and Ray did their Alligator Offer. We heard the television theme to Dennis the Menace, a drawn-out drama, and started off a long time ago with I Sell the Dead.
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0: 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Well, I think this was the first movie that got an X rating. 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

0: I want a suit, suit with the reet, pleat with the drape, the shape and stuff. 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I want a reeve sleeve with the right stripe and a dress best with the glad plaid in the latest fad. See my sunny gal. 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
1: Brown gown with a zop top with a hip flip, a lace waist in the sharpest tape. See my sunny man. I want a scat hat with a trim brim, a zag bag with a rip zip to look plenty hip to see my Sunday Sam. Yes, I want to look keen so my dream will say, ain't I the lucky fella? 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So make a brown gown with a zop top, hip slip and a lace waist.

0: I've got a suit, suit with the reek, complete with the drape, shade and stuff. Come to look sharp enough, see my Sunday gown.
1: I got a brown gown with a zop top, a hip slip and a lace waist in the sharpest case. 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
0: I want to look keen, so my dream will say, you don't look like same old.
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Debbie Wiseman music there. The television theme to Father Brown Mysteries. This is 89.7 KFJC and the Norman Bates Memorial Soundtrack Show. We heard something I think we played at a Psychotronic a long time ago. A soundie called I Want a Zoot Suit with a Sweet Pleat. It was Paul White and Dorothy Dandridge. And we also started off with Everybody's Talking from Midnight Cowboy. Well, it is time for this week's Cool Secret Place. Each week, KFJC tells you about a place that makes where we live so fun, so unusual, and so spectacular. Because, you know, you can go anywhere in the world and get the same cup of coffee, the same bag to buy, the same burger to eat. But there are people, places, and things that are right here, right in our own backyard, that make where we live so fun. And this week's school secret place is the Joseph D. Grant County Park in the hills above San Jose. A special thanks to Frank for this week's spot. Frank writes, I missed today's show because I was at the incredibly beautiful and totally awesome Joseph D. Grant County Park. It's less than an hour from downtown San Jose in the foothills of Mount Hamilton. Now that I think of it, I probably could have listened, but I have no call service, so I naturally thought I was cut off. But my car has an FM radio. I just haven't used it in years. There's nobody there this time of year, and they've got everything. Day use, camping, with flush toilets and showers, in case you're just not into roughing it too much. You can bring your horse. I'm sure most of your listeners have a horse, and we're wondering, where can I bring Mr. Ed today? And trust me on this, you'll want to come here. So thanks, Frank, for that description. The Joseph D. Grant County Park is the largest of the Santa Clara County's regional parks, and it's also known as the Grant Ranch Park. Now, this park is huge. It's over 10,000 acres that includes some of the county's finest open space resources. There are 51 miles of trails in the park. Some where having a horse is not a bad idea. Now, the Grant Ranch is part of the Diablo Range foothills, and you're about a third of the way up Mount Hamilton. Now, the park's landscape is rugged with grasslands and beautiful oak trees. It has been warm and dry, but wildflowers are beautiful, although you're not allowed to pick the flowers. Now, the trails can be challenging because of the steep hills, and sometimes challenging because cattle grazing takes place in some of the areas. Because this was Grant Ranch, you can find many reminders of the past, notably Joseph Grant's huge mansion, built in the late 1880s. And there's also old sawmills, barbed wire fences. Most of the ponds, including the huge Grant Lake, are man-made ponds to store water for the cattle. Now, you get it from Mount Hamilton Road, which is Highway 130. Now, this road is a favorite with bicyclists and motorcyclists. And bicyclists, by the way, are welcome on some of Grant Ranch's trails. If you go along Highway 130, you'll pass the historic and haunted Mount Hamilton Grandview Restaurant, yet another cool secret place, before you arrive at the park. And if you were to continue up the highway, another 8 miles, the steep switchback roads, you'll get to the top of Mount Hamilton and the Lick Observatory. At over 4,100 feet above sea level, Mount Hamilton is the highest peak in the Bay Area. Now, Grant Ranch was originally a large rancho that was a Mexican land grant back in 1839 to the Burnell family. Now, Adam Grant was the founder of Murphy Grant & Company, which was the largest and oldest wholesale dry goods house on the Pacific Coast. Adam bought the initial holdings of the rancho in 1880 and built his big house that still stands. Joseph Grant, the son, took over the property in 1927. Joseph managed his father's prosperous dry goods business, but he also founded the California Oregon Power Company and sat on many boards. He was a life trustee of Stanford University, a member of the Bohemian Club. He also belonged to the Sierra Club and was the president
of the Save the Redwoods League. Now, Grant had mansions in San Francisco, Burlingame, and Pebble Beach. So there's always been money in the Bay Area, even before the Silicon Valley. Now, this ranch, now the Joseph D. Grant Park, was Joseph's getaway spot. He wanted privacy. He even had Mount Hamilton Road moved a half mile northeast of his home to give him a little more privacy. Now, it's this connection to the Save the Redwoods League that got this land to be a park. Joseph's daughter lived on the ranch until she died in 1972, and she passed the property onto the Save the Redwood League. And in 1975, Santa Clara County purchased the land to be a park. Now, the main house that's on the ranch had been built by Joseph's father in 1881, but in the 1930s, the house was remodeled and expanded. Now, while you can hike any day of the year, the house is only open for tours on the first Saturday of the month, which would next be September 5th, between 1 p.m. and 2:30 p.m. Now, next Saturday, August 15th, the park is hosting a nighttime event, the Perseids in the Park, for a little meteor watching, from 8 p.m. to 10:30 p.m. So this is their first ever meteor shower event. So sadly, it's already been filled up. But if you do like hiking in the dark on Saturday, August 29th, from 7:30 to 9:30, you can participate in a full moon hike. And the park ranger guide will tell you about nocturnal animals, and you'll have some beautiful views of the night sky. Now, you do have to sign up for that, so you can go to the website to do that. And the park, like I said, is open every day till sunset. And as Frank said, you can find some shaded picnic areas that are available on a first-come, first-served basis. There are almost 40 family campsites that you can reserve in advance. There are bathrooms and hot showers available for campers in use. And Grant Lake and several smaller ponds allow warm water fishing. Now, when you see a sign posted, no fires, only camp stoves or gas grills are permitted. You know, we're so fortunate that even though we live in the overdeveloped Silicon Valley, we are never far from nature's beauty. Get out of the suburbs and explore our regional parks. Discover their remarkable beauty and get some exercise, too. So Joseph D. Grant Park is at 18405 Mount Hamilton Road in San Jose. Park's open year-round, 8 a.m. till sunset. Now, there are vehicle entry fees that are collected when you go in. There's also fees required for camping, or if you're going to do a group picnic area, you know, if you got like 20 to 40 people. So you can go to parks.sccgov.org and go to Joseph D. Grant County Park. And you can sign up there too. So that's this week's Cool Secret Place. 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That's my email address, robert@kfjc.org. Remember to put Cool Secret Place or KFJC Listener in the subject title of the email so you don't get accidentally thrown away with the spam. 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Well, coming up almost immediately is the KFJC Television Mystery Theme of the Week, but I need a couple of minutes to set up. 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

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That's right. 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Each week, we call on you to call on us at 650-941-2500 and identify a good, bad, or just flat-out ugly television theme. Something you've heard, something you've heard about, something you've only ever heard here. Well, this week's television show was on from 1993 to 1994. The star of the show was in Bubba Ho-Tep, Darkman, Spider-Man, Evil Dead, Cars 2, Ant Bully, and Cloudy with a Chance of Meatballs. The co-star was in Apollo 13, The Big Lebowski, Broadcast News, and Legal Eagles. Another star was in Disco Godfather, The Last Dragon, and The Fish That Saved Pittsburgh. Yet another was in Scream 3, Phantom of the Mall, I Love Trouble, and Christmas Wedding Planner. Yet another was in West Side Story, Candy, Evil Roy Slade, Gremlins 2, The Frighteners, Teen Wolf 2, and the last we'll talk about was in The Untouchables, Vamp, Delta Force 2, Tremors 4, The Hills Have Eyes, Pale Rider, and Invasion USA. So if you recognize this week's KFJC Television Mystery Theme of the Week, 650-941-2500 is the number. 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

Music right there from the Big Country. That's Jerome Ross. Jerome Ross, childhood buddy of Bernard Herrmann's, and they both went into film music. And Jerome Ross had that real Aaron Copland style, and so often found himself doing westerns. And the Big Country is probably his biggest and best score. So this is 89.7 KFJC and the Norman Bates Memorial Soundtrack Show. What was this week's KFJC Television Mystery Theme of the Week? This week's KFJC Television Mystery Theme of the Week was the theme to The Adventures of Briscoe County Jr. This was a television series that was just starting in the fledgling Fox Network. And it had not only low ratings, but it was costly to make. And so it only lasted one season, but it's shown up forever in reruns. And The Adventures of Briscoe County Jr. starred Bruce Campbell, who was also in Bubba Hotep, Darkman, Spider-Man, Evil Dead, Cars 2, Ant Bully, and Cloudy with a Chance of Meatballs. Co-star Christian Clemson was in Apollo 13, The Big Lebowski,

Broadcast News and Legal Eagles. Julius Carey was in Disco Godfather, Last Dragon, and The Fish That Saved Pittsburgh. Kelly Rutherford was in Scream 3, Phantom of the Mall, I Love Trouble, and Christmas Wedding Planner. John Astin was in West Side Story, Candy, Evil Roy Slade, Gremlins 2, The Frighteners, Teen Wolf 2, and of course was in the television series The Addams Family. And Billy Drago was in The Untouchables, Vamp, Delta Force 2, Tremors 4, The Hills Have Eyes, Pale Rider, and Invasion USA. So The Adventures of Briscoe County Jr. is this week's KFJC Television Mystery Theme of the Week. Who correctly identified that? Well, let's see. We had Zulu from Campbell, Ken and Jerry from Willow Glen, David and Akimi from Willow Glen, Sheree and Alex from Willow Glen, Pam and Andy from Mountain View, Bruce and Cynthia from San Jose, Jeff and Cheryl from Seattle, Claire and Dave in Santa Clara, David and Art in San Diego, Judy in Waynesville, Doug in Alameda, Sci-Fi Bob up in the East Bay, Alan in Fremont, Warden Thomas from the Borrega Springs Correctional Facility, Chuck in Los Gatos, Lindsay and Brian in San Jose, Ed and Sandy in Carmel, Kennedy calling from Menlo Park, Tracy from East Palo Alto, Marilyn from the East Bay, Tom and Shawnee from Willow Glen, James in Mountain View, Doug in Elk Grove, Liz in San Jose, Michelle in El Cerrito, and KFJC's own Carson Street, Circumference, and Dee Dee Fink, all correctly identified this week's KFJC Television Mystery Theme of the Week. So if you can do so safely and correctly, give them a hearty handshake, a big bear hug, or a pat on the back. Because amongst their peers and contemporaries, they listen to what they watch. Always important to listen to what you watch. Because you never know. Somewhere, sometime, when you least expect it, somebody will nudge you in the ribs and ask, "Where did that come from?" And you'll know. Well, you know, it's a month away, but it's not too soon to start saving your spare change and pennies for the KFJC penny pitches. The first KFJC penny pitch will be at Streetlight Records the first Saturday in September, September 5th, from 1 p.m. to 6 p.m. And it's our traditional kickoff of the penny pitch with Streetlight Records on Bascom Avenue in San Jose. And we'll have DJs. I'll be there spinning records. There'll be snacks and drinks and KFJC merchandise. And it's a great opportunity for you to help support KFJC by bringing your spare change, your pennies, your nickels, your dimes, your Susan B. Anthony dollars, the Kennedy halves, whatever you've got that's sitting around in a bag, a box, a bottle, or a bowl. You can bring it and relieve yourself of that weight by donating to KFJC. This is about a month away, Saturday, September 5th, first Saturday in September, 1 p.m. to 6 p.m., and we'll let you know. What's happening at the Nile Silent Film Museum? Well, tonight they're doing their typical silent program in the historic Nile, in the historic Niles neighborhood of Fremont at It Is Underworld, a gangland film that stars George Bancroft and Evelyn Brent. And playing along with that is a Felix the Cat film, Eats Our West. And then it's the second episode of the serial Exploits of Elaine. The Perils of Pauline had been such a popular serial that they followed it up with The Exploits of Elaine, which is apparently a better serial because they better script, better everything along. So chapter two is Twilight Sleep, and it all happens tonight starting at 7:30. Silent Films.

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He reckons there's a time to speak, and there's a time to act. They call him the Rifleman, the strong, courageous Rifleman, a great big mountain of a man. The outlaws try to catch him unaware, and trick him and connive, but he shoots his rifle.

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Some quick romancing. 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
1: Tex, ma'am.
0: Tex, ma'am. 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
1: Nope.
0: Well, then why don't you get your friggin' feet off?

0: You know, those old Universal movies where at the very end, they'd have the cast again, the cast credits, and they'd say, a good cast is worth repeating. So that's the extended version of I'm Tired from Blazing Saddles. This is 89.7 KFJC and the Norman Bates Memorial Soundtrack Show. Madeline Kahn right there. You know, it's hard doing a show for a couple hours like this. I'm tired. We also heard the television theme to the Wild Wild West, the theme to Lawman. George Alexander and the Mellow Men sang El Dorado from the movie the same name. We heard, I think it was Johnny Cash singing the theme to the Rebel, Johnny Yuma. Herschel Burke Gilbert started us off with the sung version of The Rifleman that never was released anywhere. There was a limited 2-CD set of music from The Rifleman, and that was included on it as an extra. So that's pretty cool.
1: Full sail!
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4: It is in these waters that the pirates are wreaking havoc.
3: An area known as the KFJC Triangle, which encompasses the San Francisco Bay and its environs.
5: The piracy hotspots of the world. Pirates attack.
6: Piracy on the waters nearby have shaken the otherwise laid-back home
3: of KFJC Los Altos Hills,
6: where lately the waves are bringing in a perilous old adversary.
3: These tranquil, wavy western waters have been stirred up by reports of the return of the pirate Captain Jack to his old pirating grounds.
7: He's still only an overgrown thief.
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0: That's right. 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Well, after I'm tired, what can you follow that up with? 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

0: Once in a great while in the history of a nation, there comes a moment when a change occurs that affects everyone.
1: The names have been changed to protect the innocent.
2: Filmed in secrecy behind locked studio doors, the motion picture has hit America's critics like a bolt from the blue.
3: Is that the only purpose? Well, that's the purpose now, but that wasn't the way it started. Oh, no. Well, let's go back to the beginning then, Homer.
4: That might require some bad behavior.
5: Word just in confirms that the strange broadcast that has startled the world has been heard throughout the Iron Curtain and the satellite countries.
6: And as a result, quite a few young men and women are finding themselves tempted to forget about school this fall.
7: This moral decay weakens our resistance to the onslaught of the communist masters of deceit.
8: I don't even know what that means.
9: No one knows what it means, but it's provocative.
10: Now, we must be ready for a new danger. The atomic bomb.
11: Four down and one to go. And somewhere out there, another lucky person is moving closer and closer to finding the last of the most sought-after prizes in history.
12: I do like a man who tells you right after he's looking out for himself. Don't we all? I don't trust a man who says he's not.
5: You know, I can't make up my mind whether you're charmingly frank or if it's that Irish Blarney again.
13: I wouldn't trust you to lick a postage stamp.
14: A moment ago, you mentioned teaching me a lesson. Do I now detect a note of timidity?
15: Young fella, if you're looking for trouble, I'll accommodate you. Otherwise, leave it alone.
16: I would have gotten away with it if it weren't for you meddling kids.
17: But of course, there won't be a next time, will there, Miss Manning?
18: Do it the same way that they do it.
19: I feel I should warn you. The story is based on scientific fact, on theories that have appeared in national magazines.
20: 36 hours ago, five members of the human race were transported from Earth to the space vessel from which I'm speaking.
5: What do you take me for?
21: I don't know that I'd take you for anything.
22: I don't want the fast treatment, that's what I mean.
23: Ah, will the Queen favor us with her presence for a moment?
3: Will you come over here to the microphone, please? Yes, yes. Come over here to the microphone, Miss Palmer, and tell us, what is your hobby?
21: Oh, I didn't know anything about the gold standard, I'm afraid, but I do love little kittens.
24: For Barbara, meeting the public was tiresome and unpleasant because her attitude was cold and uncooperative.
25: I haven't had my coffee yet, and I'm in no mood for stupid, irresponsible remarks.
26: Well, perhaps I can phone you when an appointment would be more convenient. I have your number.
11: Though we cannot help but envy him, whoever he is, and we might be tempted to be bitter at our losing, we must remember there are many more important things. Many more important things. Offhand, I can't think of what they are, but I'm sure there must be something.
24: Good heavens, I was right. The man is crazy.
27: No, that'll be all. Just be sure to lock the door behind you on your way out. Good night.
28: Well, that was an interesting take on American history.
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That was the theme right there to 12 O'Clock High. This is 89.7 KFJC and the Norman Bates Memorial Soundtrack Show. Another, everything is a limited edition, I guess, in one way or another. But this was, there was a group of CDs that were released by La La Land that were music from the Quinn Martin Productions. So there's Streets of San Francisco, The Invaders, a collection of things like, you know, Canon and that, and a two-CD set of 12 O'Clock High. So there we go. 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We also heard a drawn-out drama and started off with music from Little Abner, I'm Past My Prime. Well, what's happening at the Stanford Theater this weekend? Well, this weekend it is How to Marry a Millionaire, Marilyn Monroe at probably her best. And playing along with that is Designing Women with Lauren Bacall. Now, Lauren Bacall is in How to Marry a Millionaire as well. But in Designing Women, she's stacked up with Gregory Peck. And Designing Women is well worth talking about because it's loaded with all, oh, that guy. Sam Levine, one of my favorite character actors. Jesse White, another favorite. Alvy Moore from Green Acres. And Chuck Connors, Slumman. And so Designing Women and How to Marry a Millionaire happening this weekend. And today and tomorrow at the Stanford. Wednesday and Thursday, it's Love Nest. Marilyn Monroe had a kind of a pivotal role in this. She wasn't, you know, like in the top, you know, like the names over the title kind of thing. But she was the one everybody paid attention to in the film. And the interesting thing about Love Nest is it's written by I.A.L. Diamond. I.A.L. Diamond worked primarily with Billy Wilder, and most of his great films were done by I.A.L. Diamond. So if you're that kind of fan, well, there you go. And playing along with it, oh, man, The Apartment, Shirley MacLaine, Jack Lemmon, Fred McMurray, Ray Walston. Huh. You know, you can get a higher education in cinema at the Stanford Theater. Stanford Theater, located on University Avenue in downtown Palo Alto. Great marquee, beautiful theater. You can go to stanfordtheater.org to find all the days, all the times, all the movies that are being played. stanfordtheater.org. Well, How to Marry a Millionaire also starts off great because you get to see Alfred Newman conducting the 20th Century Fox Orchestra doing Street Scene. Street Scene was one of his favorite musical pieces and shows up all the time in different 20th Century Fox movies, including I Wake Up Screaming. It was kind of like a go-to theme for, you know, for the smaller productions when they didn't have anything that anything else to do. So, well, here's Street Scene, music by Alfred Newman, as it appears in How to Marry a Millionaire. KFJC is your source for sound.

In the news, a summer of spy stories. The news this summer has been filled with real-life spy stories from America, the Soviet Union, and West Germany. We'll be back with a look at real-life spies and what they really do in the news. And now, spies in the news. This has been a very active year for spy stories. Former U.S. Navy man John Walker was arrested earlier this year, accused of directing a family spy ring that sold U.S. naval secrets to the Soviet Union. Walker's son, Michael, and brother, Arthur, were also arrested. This month, the U.S. State Department charged that Soviet agents were using a potentially hazardous chemical dust to monitor the movements of American diplomats in the Soviet Union. And another huge spy scandal is still unfolding in West Germany, where several government workers have mysteriously disappeared. West Germany's chief spy catcher apparently turned out to be a spy himself for communist East Germany. The use of spies goes back at least to biblical times, when Moses, leading the Israelites through the desert, sent spies into the land of Canaan to report what lay ahead. Spies today gather information on such things as movements of naval warships and submarines, and they try to steal secret codes used to conceal classified communications. Some spying is done electronically. Experts suspect the glass boxes atop the new Soviet embassy building in Washington, D.C. are designed to eavesdrop on sensitive telephone and computer links. But people are still the most important links in most spy networks. I'm Christopher Glenn with Spies and Spying in the News.

0: You can hear me clapping and yelling in the background there. This is 89.7 KFJC and the Norman Bates Memorial Soundtrack Show. I'm your host, Robert Emmett. That was the Berserkers, and they played at KFJC's 60th birthday party. It was a surf show called 60 and Surfing, and they did that kind of really nice spy medley there. So, cool. Very cool. We also heard In the News on your source for sound, KFJC. In the News, you know, television was catching a lot of flack because their Saturday morning cartoons were sometimes nothing more than advertisements for toys or sugared cereal. So for a while, they tried doing, like, public affairs kind of stuff on Saturday mornings for the kids. And so In the News was a short-lived Saturday morning drop-in that they would do to get kids interested in something more than He-Man. And started off with Street Scene from How to Marry a Millionaire. So you have to listen to, you start listening to 20th Century Fox films. I was trying to think of, I think, In a Dark Corner, is that one of them? There's like half a dozen 20th Century Fox films that has Street Scene as a theme in it. So I'll leave that to you, listening to what you watch.
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3: Now, it's always smart to have the right answers like that. Now, you take it easy. I got this thing all figured out.
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0: That's right, Carson Street coming up in about 15 minutes now, and he's already pulling stuff to chill yourself out on a hot afternoon. So listen and obey. Carson Street coming up soon. Well, let's keep going with the spies, and let's keep going with the rock versions. This is the Dickies doing Secret Agent Man. KFJC, your source for sound.

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Operation Kid Brother is too much for one mother.

0: Discovery Breakers in. We have separation routes. Inboard and outboard drawn. We're coming forward with the sightseeing. Roger. I've got a blowout. Paper 3. Major 2-0. Inches out. I can't hold it out to 2. Correction. Help on board. Saw. Prep flight is emergency. Flight call. I can't hold it. She's breaking up. She's breaking.
1: Steve Austin, astronaut, a man barely alive.
2: Gentlemen, we can rebuild him. We have the technology. We have the capability to make the world's first bionic man. Steve Austin will be that man. Better than he was before. Better. Stronger.

The $6 million man. We have the technology, right? This is 89.7 KFJC and the Norman Bates Memorial Soundtrack Show. I'm your host, Robert Emmett. We also heard the trailer to Operation Kid Brother. So they actually got Sean Connery's younger brother to do one movie where he was a secret agent. But he was also not a bodybuilder, and he had a mustache and a little goatee. Didn't look at, you know, passing resemblance to Sean Connery. But it's a fun movie. It's a score by Ennio Morricone. You can't go wrong with that. And it's silly, like the James Bond films are silly. So we also heard the Dickies start us off with Secret Agent Man. Well, coming up this Friday, and it's always hard because, you know, Friday is such a long ways away, but can't talk about it next week. This Friday on the island of Alameda, there's going to be a shadow and puppet theater show. And it's put on by Rhythm Mix Cultural Works. And the shadow and puppet theater is called A Grand Night at the Opera. So it's this Friday, August 14th at 6:30. It goes from 6:30 to 8. And it's at the Gene Sweeney Open Space Park, which is at 1925 Sherman Street on the island of Alameda. And that's up, it's more down toward on the other side of the canal there from Coast Guard Island, you know, that part of Alameda, if you're familiar. So the puppet theater is from Olympia, Washington, and they're down to do a special show. And they use cardboard, papier-mâché, traditional puppets, and lots of other stuff to make for an interesting evening. So obviously there's part of it that's aimed at kids, but this is something I think that that everybody could really like. And so that's Friday night, 6:30 to 8, at the Gene Sweeney Open Space Park. It's the Shadow and Puppet Theater with a night at the Grand Opera. If you want more information, you can go to rhythmmix.org. That's rhythmix.org. rhythmix.org. 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

Well, Mickey's hands are in the hostage position, so it's time to bid adieu to another edition of the Norman Bates Memorial Soundtrack Show. Next week, 3 hours, soundtrack, show tunes, television themes, all the music you've gradually grown to trust over the course of several generations. Hey, get out and do some stuff this weekend. Always great things in the Bay Area. Movies, music, museums. 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Broadcasting from Foothill College, this is KFJC Los Altos Hills. Coming up next is Carson Street. And until next week, this is Robert Emmett. Say, be single.

Good afternoon. Welcome to Eclectic Avenue here on KFJC 89.7 FM. We opened up with Duane Eddy with The Art of Noise doing Peter Gunn, which was, of course, a Henry Mancini composition off of a compilation called Twang Thang. And The Art of Noise wanted to do a high-energy cover of Henry Mancini's instrumental theme, Peter Gunn. And they decided to call Duane Eddy in to add his signature twang. And the combination was really nice, I dare say. Thanks to Robert Emmett for his show. As always, immensely entertaining, as KFJC is 24 hours a day. Go to kfjc.org to check us out. And what do we got coming up in the near future? Britain Invades Part 3. Britain Invades series continues on August 19th as special guest Phil Dirt shows the influence of British bands and musical styles on American bands and music, and occasionally the American influence on British music. Featured during this four-hour installment will be the work of the Rolling Stones and their contemporaries on both sides of the pond. Hosted by Ann Arbor, special guest Phil Dirt, Wednesday, August 19th, 10 a.m. to 2 p.m. Pretty darn nice. This is a kind of a redux of Electric Ladyland, which was a Jimi Hendrix album, and different bands got together to take that album and redo all the tunes on it. With some outstanding results. This is Summoner doing 1983, A Merman I Should Turn to Be. That's on KFJC.

Summoner here on KFJC, your source for sound, Carson Street, Eclectic Avenue, and that was off a compilation called Electric Ladyland Redux. That was their take on 1983, A Merman I Should Turn to Be. All right, what do we got? This is good, and this is important, in fact. Next Door Solutions provides domestic violence services in Santa Clara County, helping survivors move out of crisis and violence and into safety. 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That phone number again is 408-279-2962. Right, we're heading for the Concert Outlook. Acid King is going to take us there. Their track is Mind's Eye. This is from a compilation called Weedian, Trip to California, the Stoner Edition. Oh yeah, KFJC.

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2: Thank you, Morris Minor, Cinderella, the entire Promotions Department for the Concert Outlook. We're live here at KFJC, Saturday, August 8th, 2026. Can you believe it? So, now time for the entertainment calendar. In the North Bay, Axial Tilt at the Great American Music Hall, Sports at Rickshaw Stop, Cut Rate Druggist at Hotel Utah Saloon, I think I know him, Corrine Bailey Ray at Fillmore, The Rasmus at August Hall, Cobweb Cabaret at the Chapel, Goldie Boutelier at Independent, Overpriced Festival at Golden Gate Park, One Last Prayer at Natural Batting Cage, Away with the Words at Neck of the Woods, Hello Mrs. Wrong at Thrill House, MC Chris plus Megan Ran at Bottom of the Hill, and lastly, in the North Bay, Lost Goat plus Drunk Horse at New Farm. In the East Bay, we've got the American Coma at Up the Creek Records, Please Please at Spats, S. Crow at Ivy Room, Volunteer Hazing at Tamper Room, Fun County plus Zombie Chicken Films at 50s Liquor, Nightshades at Long Hall, Matza Graham at Gilman Street. In the South Bay, ZZ Top plus Cheap Trick at the Mountain Winery, Emo Night at The Ritz, Ragweed, Reptilian Arms, Eldrith, and Cave Train, all four at Blue Lagoon. And that is the entertainment calendar for today, Saturday, August 8th, 2026. Let us move on. How about T2 from their album Fantasy? We'll do the title track, Fantasy. KFJC.

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That was T2 Fantasy from their album Fantasy. And this collection was meant to be their second album, and it was a collection of demos. And they based their sound on blues with jazz influence, hard rock, a loose, almost improvised feel, and topped it off with the melancholic vocals of Peter Dutton. Okay, what's coming up on KFJC, you say? KFJC co-presents the San Jose Punk Rock Flea Market Sunday, August 30th, 12 p.m. to 6 p.m. KFJC co-presents the San Jose Punk Rock Flea Market at the Ritz in San Jose. That's at 400 South 1st Street. This all-ages event will feature hot bands, 30-plus cool vendors, punk DJs, raffles, and more. That's KFJC co-presenting the San Jose Punk Rock Flea Market, Sunday, August 30th, 12 p.m. to 6 p.m. All right, new to our library, although this is the first album she recorded, Shamikia Copeland. The album is called Turn the Heat Up. The track is Salt in My Wounds on KFJC.

Shamikia Copeland here on KFJC, Eclectic Avenue. I'm Carson Street. That was Salt in My Wounds from the album Turn the Heat Up. All righty. Speaking of turning the heat up, what do we got here? Ah, there we go. SF YouthWorks provides paid job readiness workshops, training, and internships at different San Francisco City departments, such as the Public Utilities Commission, the Public Library, the SF International Airport. Interns experience career exploration with college campus tours, special events, and community engagement with city department employee mentors. 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And from Germany, the Space Lords, Nectar of the Gods, the title track, Nectar of the Gods, KFJC.

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What have we been listening to? We'll start with where we just finished. Kalia doing First Time I Died from Mississippi Blend. Before that, San Kazagaskar, Billionaire's Shrug from their new CD, This Shrug. Before that, The Baffles. They're kind of a surf group, but this whole album is covers of TV themes. You've probably heard Robert Emmett play some of them. This was Fear, One Step Beyond. The name of the album is Volume 2. And before that, The Space Lords, Nectar of the Gods, from their CD, Nectar of the Gods. Alrighty, it is time for Penny Pitches again, almost. Can you believe it? KFJC Penny Pitch at Streetlight Records, which is where we typically kick it off in the fundraising season. That's going to be September 5th, 1 p.m. to 6 p.m. And we kick off our fundraising season with a live broadcast and a penny pitch from Streetlight Records in San Jose. That's at 980 South Bascom Avenue. 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We'll have DJs, snacks, drinks, KFJC merch. 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It is an all-ages event. There will be a live cam and a live broadcast. The DJs are yet to be announced. That's Saturday, September 5th. Mark it on your calendar. Penny Pitch at Streetlight Records. Here's a band from Cuba called Anima Mundi. The album is The Way. The track is Cosmic Man on KFJC.

This is KFJC. I'm Carson Street. We're on Eclectic Avenue. That was a band from Cuba called Anima Mundi. The CD was The Way. Cosmic Man was the track. San Francisco Opera Guild education programs work to support and develop young artists with a variety of learning experiences for youth throughout the year. Programs for specific age groups include musical storytelling, seasonal song productions, school residencies, a summer conservatory opera camp, and weekly Opera Scouts activities. For additional information, you can go to sfopera.com. Pale Rider, this is a band from San Francisco. The album is actually more of an EP, but okay. Cosmic Trigger Part 2 was the album. Dawn Explosion is the track we're going to play from Pale Rider on KFJC.

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I'm Carson Street, and we just listened to Pale Rider, Dawn Explosion, from their album The Cosmic Trigger Part 2. They are described as psychedelic, experimental, noise, drone. They are all of the above, mixed into a really tasty, I dare I say it, tasty piece of work. All right, what is coming up here on KFJC? Well, we talked about a penny pitch earlier, our first one, and we've also scheduled one at Needle to the Groove in Fremont, and that will be Saturday, September 19th, 1 p.m. to 6 p.m. Yeah, live broadcast, live cam, Needle to the Groove in Fremont. That's 131 I Street, Fremont, California. Bring your change, dump it into our change bucket. We'll have DJs. Snacks, oh yeah, drinks, and KFJC merch. Come out and support KFJC. It's an all-ages event. So if you're 2 years old and you got a penny, come on, throw it in. I demand it. Our second penny pitch. Gosh, is that our third penny pitch? When was the first one? Let me ask you that. The first one was on September 5th. So September 19th might be our second or our third. We've got to schedule one more, so we'll just leave it at that. September 19th, 1 p.m. to 6 p.m. They are always a riot, and you get to meet all kinds of cool people. All right, Il Trio, Three Western Tales is the name of the CD. I'm going to play Man from Navcon. The track is I Live, You Die. Uh-oh. KFJC.

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Coming up now from the UK Nucleus, this is the UK Tour 76. We're going to play live, You Can't Be Sure, semicolon, actually, Astral Graffiti, KFJC.

This is KFJC. That was Finch. Register, Magister was the track from a 2-CD collection called Mythology. They were a Dutch band and did something somewhere between rock, psych, and prog. Mix it together, and that's what you got. Okay, so what is coming up next here? I'm going to go to the KFJC website. This is kfjc.org, where you can donate if you want to. But there's all kinds of stuff going on there. And if you go, you'll always find something new and fun, including a lot of record reviews, by the way. Announcements about upcoming events, who's playing and what they're playing. And music from the archive. So in the archive is 2 weeks of shows. And you can play them whenever you want. 2 weeks in one day, you're out of luck, so do not hesitate. Anyway, kfjc.org, lots of fun, lots of cool stuff. Coming up, the James Rocket. The track is Penny, the album is Scene, KFJC.

KFJC, that was the Vicissitones. Surprise Party was the track. The CD is called Because I Can't Say It. The Stanford Law School's Community Law Clinic works to provide free legal services and full-scale legal representation for those facing eviction in San Mateo County. Law school students represent clients at no cost to residents. The new home for the Community Law Clinic is located at 999 Main Street, Suite 100 in Redwood City. You can phone 650-725-9200. We're going to listen to International Space Station Volume 1, which is a double 12-inch. I'm going to play Duality by Electric Moon, KFJC.

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That was Electric Moon. The track was Duality. It's from a 2 12-inch record set we have called International Space Station Volume 1. All right, what's next? Teacher's Aids is next, followed by Mr. S, Zero Gravity, then the Soul Patrol, and then Twig is hosting Sunday's Grave. Tomorrow morning at 6 a.m., Lucky J, Dangerous Dan, Randolph Carter, Spliff Skankin, Circumference, Avakov, and then Monday's Grave. Go to our website, kfjc.org, to check it all out and find out who's on when. I'm Carson Street. You want to get in touch with me, email is the way, carsonstreet@kfjc.org. Thanks for listening. Here we go with Ashahito Nancho. Cold Light M is the album. KFJC.

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away by the wind. Lothal came with plagues and brought away. Our work is done.

89.7 KFGC Finnish band Horna, from a re-release on Woodcut Records of some of their early music. I'm not going to bother retelling you the name of that release or how it is pronounced, but you can do what Teacher's Aids did. You can go to Woodcut Records. I'm looking at one of their websites. In fact, where you can listen to this entire release. I won't tell you where, but I'm sure you can figure it out. There's quite a lot of exposition detailing the background of this 2-CD collection of some old material. We're listening to Bad Groupie currently right now as we just ponder our gratitude to all of the servants of KFJC, including Carson Street, who hosts in person almost every Saturday. Eclectic Avenue is his show. He left you with Trees. It got me thinking of Irish folk music a little bit, and I was tempted to stay there, but then I realized that Lake Ositis has summoned us here right now. I don't know if Outsound is continuing. I'm gonna look at the events page. Maybe you want to join me. We have the third part of the British invasion again. I've talked about that quite a bit. I think I want to focus on KFJC co-presents the San Jose Punk Rock Flea Market Sunday, August the 30th, 12 to 6 p.m. at the Ritz, downtown San Jose, 400 South 1st Street. All ages, bands, vendors, DJs, raffles. More information by going to kfjc.org. We're going to drift into something perhaps borrowing and maybe expanding the old school traditions a little bit. Might even have a foot in that grave with some local music by Leviathan coming up in just a moment. As we all know, we are horrors for 89.7 KFJC.

Welcome back to 89.7. Teacher's Aides here until 6 p.m. Drowgar, Through the Dark Until You Die, the last track on Weathering the Curse, on Moribund. Tumult, the label out formerly of the now RIP Aquarius Records on Valencia Street in San Francisco. That label, the one that notoriously put out the Weakling record. We listened to Verrater, White Devil Black Metal from Leviathan. And I think some of those demos, I picked up a couple of cassettes at Amoeba Records some long time ago. Meredith Bates, First Incantation, Infatuation, and Current Rotation. It's that time for us to make a public service announcement to make sure that we do our best to inform you about services and free things for people, such as food. Hunger at Home, they partner with the stadiums. They partner with the Board of Peace. They partner with the Department of War and the convention centers and the hotels and the restaurants and the slave ships and Silicon Valley to rescue surplus food and ensure that it reaches to those in need. 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Meanwhile, self-care versus self-harm on Horrors for Sound, your Wave of the West.

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1: From France, we just heard Endless Fields of Sorrow by Armageddon. From the Only True Believers CD on Drakkar Productions, Out of the Dungeon helped us recapture another Finnish black metal band, Famulus Absatanus, which doesn't look like they've done much since that landmark release, Sacred Assembly Beneath Unholy Secrecy, in our current rotation. Slickback with the Snow Tracks on right now. .897 has so many activities going on, it's hard to keep up with between the specials that can pop up anytime. Also, the beginning of the fundraiser season has been announced with the inaugural Streetlight Records Penny Pitch, which is, I think it's been that way as far as I can recall. Always been that way. You can find out so much about that. That's coming up in September. And if you have spare money now and you're worried about the future, maybe you're bullish or bearish. It depends on what your thoughts are and how things are going to turn out eventually, or minute to second to nanosecond. You might as well give KFJC everyone, give the person, not your progeny, and no, they're not prodigies, give us, give KFJC, give the entity, the secret cabal beneath the surface, the conspiracy that belongs in both oppositional camps. They're both right. And we love KFJC. KFJC.org. Donate now. Get it out of the way.

their hardest to resurrect and maintain the past. Do a pretty good job of it. Beneath the pendant of the sun, beyond the veil of the night, Herugrim, a thank you gift from Forbidden Sonority on the Escaphismo Records label. And that's another Finnish band. They definitely have a... they kind of nailed that folk element and more of a victorious kind of romanticism. We played another track from the split with Karis and Britra. And the playlist is updated for you. Ancient Future, Purple Spirits, and our current rotation's on right now. This is causing a little bit of a vomit reflex that appeals to some people inexplicably. But we've reached that point where we also need to present information for you. Public service like Dignity on Wheels, Meals on Wheels. 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And instead of having to find a shower, and there's no showers and there's no water, there's no home, right? So you need a mobile hygiene service. It's a project of We Hope. And they provide showers and laundry facilities for those who don't have those resources, like the home full people have. First come, first serve basis, every location. 650-330-8000, wehope.org. And we're going to hope less on 897.

89.7, we heard Abyssal. And another profound lore release by Antediluvian, Erect Reflection, Abyss of Organic Matter through the eye, through the cervix of Hawa. Mildred Anderson, Everybody's Got Somebody But Me. In our current rotation, the CD is called No More in Life.

0: Teachers' Aides is going to, again, just go on and on about it. There's no reason to pretend I'm not biased. That's a false construct. Just stating that aloud. Subjective reality is all that matters. And that applies to Randolph Carter's new show, New Old Age for Rainy Days. It might not be what you expect, and after Dangerous Dan, I feel like you need maybe a real authentic Sunday afternoon coming down. But of course it will lift you up, as things can contrast occasionally. But I wager all of your donation money on how adept Randolph Carter is at seamlessly weaving sets together like few are comfortable, maybe able, maybe willing to do in his intrepid exploration of KFJC's library. And of course, a super volunteer who does much heroic work behind the scenes. 12 p.m. to 3 p.m. on Sundays in person. Well, Mildred, I think you need to tell us exactly what you mean.
1: Everybody.
0: 89.7.

0: Icy, dog. That freak. Yeah, yeah. You know, you remember she working with Tony Secrets.
1: Oh, in the Beverly Center.
0: Yeah.
1: Oh, shit. Yeah, I remember her.
0: I need that bitch to have a fucking glove.
1: Hold on. You didn't kiss her.
0: Nah.
1: Okay, cool.

Lathaka has decided to come down and disturb the peace a little bit early. If that's a prognosis or a forecast about the discontinuity programming coming up at 6 p.m., I don't know what else is. Caustic wounds or caustic wound with cataclysmic gigaton from the Death Posture album on Profound Lore. Iron Fortress has so many really good re-releases, like this Japan band I never heard of before, Vomit Remnants with Murderous Thoughts Determined from the Supreme Entity, and a lot of really good death metal on there, and some stuff resurfacing from the past that was limited or didn't get a lot of distribution. Artificial Brain, that's pretty funny. I don't remember wanting to play that or listen to that much, but I don't know, I heard it recently and it just triggered some idiotic cortex kind of reptilian response in the back of my neck. But it's almost time for me to move on to the next thing, of course, and that would be a PSA, public service announcement, that we want to keep focusing on the seniors, only because, again, it's total bias now that senior citizen AIDS is probably going to be benefiting from some of these things. Maybe Groceries for Seniors delivers to seniors AIDS who lives in areas not served by existing food pantries. And Lathaka is way too young to be qualifying for any kind of help or services, but I know he's hungry. Groceries for Seniors is a pantry partner, and that's a good one. I like that phrase. If we say that enough times after we've taken our medications, we might get a little giggly about it. Pantry partners. And I have a couple of pantry partners somewhere that I'm not allowed to talk about over the air because we're a K-12, you know, or institution. San Francisco Marin Food Bank and Department of Disability and Aging Services. And yeah, that might not apply in building 6200 as far as when it comes to access, but we won't go there right now because I'll get in trouble. That said, we're going to jump right into this Peaceville collection comp that has really good tracks on here. Maybe some you might forget about or not give it too much interest to, but Lord Gravesinch and I were trying to figure out what happened to the Baphomet release that got lost 25 years ago. And so we're trying to find a way to get a replacement copy for that. But they do have their track from that release, Leave the Flesh. But we're going to hear At the Gates. I think peak At the Gates from back when Kingdom Come. Horrors for Sound.

Lathaka, that's not something you should share with me before I go on the microphone. Prophecy of Doom, by the way, and that's Biolytic. Biolotics, I guess, from Total Mind War. At the Gates, Kingdom Gone, from Peaceville Volume 4. Yeah, we're kind of liking this. But I've got to get back to business here. Mitch LeMay, Apartment Life Redux, a master on the microphone, and also mic beds, seamless transition segues, he doesn't really do superimpositions or mixes, but crossfading, man, for every Friday, 6 to 10 a.m., and he plays jazz and art pop and cold wave. I mean, he does play psychedelic, and his really great, outstanding show every Friday. I highly recommend you listen to it. Start your day with Mitch LeMay here at 89.7. Van Helgd, I think that's how you say it, is Swedish, and they don't like to, this is a great quote that I scrapped from an interview regarding Temple of Phobos. Van Helg says, "We aren't a macho audio chainsaw massacre. We want you to feel bad. We want you to be a little bored. We want the cold fingers of death and foul cold breath of the grave to crawl beneath your skin and make you shiver. They don't care if anybody likes it or doesn't. They just want to care about it. If you do, then it works out for mutual interests." So, we're going to get into some apathy coming up in just a moment. Your horse for sound.

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Decomposition of entrails. Carnal savagery. Entangled in barbed wire. Damnation's domain. Shotgun surgeon. And Rejoice in Apathy by Sweden's Van Helgand. Got David Velez on right now with a palatable excerpt from a lot of talky nonsense. But this works pretty well on Lycositis. You can kind of talk over there without being too loud. There's some social message about this whole release as well, which is